I proclaim it everywhere I go. There is no name like yours. There is no name like yours. None can compare. None can compare. 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I proclaim it everywhere.

0: other name, Jesus. 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
1: Jesus, Jesus, I will proclaim you everywhere I go, that you are all that I need, that you came and died for my sins. 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Jesus is my everything. 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
0: Jesus, you're my everything.
1: Jesus, you're my everything.
0: Jesus, you're my only
1: Lord. 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

0: 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Something extraordinary is about to happen. 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A move of God. 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Emerge Conference 2026 is here. 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

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A sound of revival, a move of God, a fresh encounter is calling. Emerge Conference 2026 is here. 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Ministering are Bishop Mike Okonkwo, Bishop Wale Ajayi, Reverend Arame Tokula, with host Reverend Obi Nwankwo, and Pastor Chinwendu Obi Nwankwo. This is more than a conference. 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Emerge 2026, Grace Awakening. 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

0: Welcome, ladies and gentlemen. This is Emerge Countdown with Revolt. What a journey it's been. I want to say this, get your friends and loved ones, because on this series, on the series of Emerge Countdown, this special program, this will be our last session with Reverend Dr. Pascal Mobo. So let's glean, get all you can from this great man of God. He's somebody we respect dearly. He's a man whose life beautifully reflects excellence in ministry, academia, leadership, and professional service. He is Reverend Dr. Pascal Ogogua Mobo.
1: Thank you, Reverend O, and our esteemed audience. It is a privilege to sit with God's people, share with God's people the manifold grace of God, which has been made available to us. Thank you so much.
0: And we get into the question. This is Emerge Countdown. In case you are joining, this Emerge Countdown, and we are on with our esteemed guest, Reverend Dr. Pascal Mobo, is responding to questions that has to do with grace and awakening of God's grace in our heart. Sir, how does grace awakening produce confidence without pride, humility without inferiority, and holiness without legalism? I want to hear your thoughts on this. How does grace awakening produce confidence without pride, humility without inferiority, and of course holiness without legalism?
1: I've spoken a little bit about it, but you know, when you were speaking, there is a common phrase that is always appearing in the scripture. And I like to speak a little bit about it in relation to the question you asked, you know, relating to pride, relating to failure, relating to all this, you know. You know, this issue of in Christ. This issue of in Christ. You know, many times, many believers believe that grace only is about forgiveness of sin. My sins are forgiven. You know, God has forgiven me, and so on, both in past, present, and future. No, it's much more than that. You know, grace is putting you in a new position, taking you and putting you in a new atmosphere. You know, a child from a very poor family, you may even be an orphan, and you are now adopted. You are adopted into a billionaire family who understands adopted, that adopts you. You have become part of that family.
0: Yes, sir.
1: You have become part and parcel of that family. Whatever they have, you are real part and parcel. When adoption is completed in the right process, you are part of them. Whatever they have, you have. If the person is a royalty, whatever background you came from, because you have adopted into a royal family, you are now a royalty. So the concept of in him, you know, Paul made a very powerful statement in Acts chapter 17, verse 28. For it is in him we live, move, and have our entire being. That relates properly to grace. Grace is not merely forgiving us our sins. It is God taking us and putting us in a new position in which God has placed. Every believer has it. You are now in him. The Father relates with you. It's a new atmosphere. If any man be in Christ, all things are passed away. Behold, all things are becoming. Grace changes everything about you. I was preaching law. I was teaching law for so many years. But when God gave me insight, you know, when we say about operating in rest, my brother, I am not fully there, but I'm no longer where I used to be.
0: Praise God. Glory to God.
1: I can tell you that with assurance. You see, things that used to bother me before, I don't even see them as any challenge anymore. You know, it changes the way I look at things. Many things happen if you are in this fallen world. We call this a fallen world. It's a Babylonian system. It's a Babylonian system. If you are not just entering a trial or crisis now, you are coming out from one, or you are about to enter one.
0: Yes, sir.
1: You are either in one now, or you are just coming out of one, or you are just about to enter one. This will continue. It is part and parcel of this worldly system. So sometimes I used to ask people, when people become anxious, worry, and do most of these things, and situations, circumstances dictate their emotions and so on, I begin to ask myself, you see, when you internalize this thing you are talking about now, this grace we are talking about, knowing fully well that God has taken you out from your family with the achievements, with the failures, with the weaknesses that was in your former family, and has put you in the family of God, in Christ. So when you understand that in Christ, in Him, through Him, and with Christ, it appears repeatedly in the New Testament.
0: Yes, sir.
1: So it describes our spiritual union with Christ. And I said it before, when you are in Christ, so are all your situations and circumstances. When God relates with you, He relates with you based on your union with His Son, rather than the basis of your own merit. So He begins to see you. Therefore, if any man be in Christ, he's a new creator. You don't try to refurbish that old life. You walk in the newness of life. What does it mean to be in Christ? You know, Christ represents us before God.
0: Yes, sir.
1: So when God is seeing you, He's seeing you in Christ. We share in what Christ has accomplished, everything Christ has accomplished. That is why you must have the spirit which is not of this world, so that you will know the things that are freely given to us of God. Many times we keep on laboring for the things that have been freely given to us of God. Why? Because we don't have access to that. His victory becomes your victory. So you no more fight from victory, you fight from victory. His acceptance becomes your acceptance, because you are accepted in the beloved. You are accepted in Him. He is the beloved. Your righteousness becomes His righteousness. He is no longer the one you end or you are working for, but the one He has already had with the Father. You know, it's what we call in theology, law of identification.
0: Yes, sir. Yes, sir.
1: Romans chapter 5, verse 17 says, from 2:19, if by one man's offense death reigned by one man, much more have we received abundance of grace and of the gift of righteousness shall we reign in life by one, Jesus Christ. So it's, when you came into this world, you identify with every guilt, condemnation, failure of Adam. That is the way. When you receive Christ and you come to be one with Him, you have now identified with Him. If you understand the other one, you should be able to understand this. So when you understand your position, it deepens your consciousness of grace very well. It deepens it. You realize that salvation, you have no business, you don't have a work in it. It's entirely the work of God. And let me say here, how you enter salvation is the way you will live it.
0: Yes, sir. Yes, sir.
1: How you enter it is the way you are going to live it. Don't try to enter salvation by grace through faith, and then you are now trying to live your life by your own efforts. No, no, no. The way you enter salvation is the way you are going to live it. You did not place yourself in Christ. Mind you, please, you did not place yourself in Christ.
0: Yes, sir.
1: God did. Ephesians chapter 2, verse 8 and 9. But by grace are you saved through faith, not of works. You didn't. So this destroys pride. You didn't earn it. We can joyfully confess, God placed me in Christ by His grace. He is the one that put me there. So if He's the one that put you there, we will understand that our acceptance from him. He will understand. Ephesians 1:6. He made us accepted in the beloved. In other words, he made us accepted in Christ. So that's in Christ system. There's a course we teach, we call in Christ system. So if you understand that, you would know that in the beloved is in Christ. Because Matthew chapter 3 verse 17 has always called him the beloved. You accepted in him. It's not by your effort. We stop living under condemnation. You know, the weapons of the devil, there was a time when I used to teach spiritual warfare. The weapons of the devil are just three. If you sum it up, deception, temptation, yes, and accusation and condemnation together. He deceives you. Deception is buying a lie. Deception has no power over a believer. Your ignorance confers power on deception. That's why Hosea said, my people perish for lack of knowledge. Your ignorance confers power. That is why we become a perpetual lifelong learners. The more you know, the more you recover. So this temptation, it is when you buy a lie, temptation has power. James chapter 1 verse 13 says, let nobody say that he's tempted of God. God does not tempt anybody. It's your loss. Because you have already bought a lie and you're living in a loss, temptation has power. When you do not buy the lie, temptation will not have power over you. And of course, when you fall, it brings in condemnation. And you must know it. So we stop living in condemnation. Grace answers condemnation by reminding us that of our position. It's not me again. So until you begin to see yourself in Christ, He's the one that justifies. There is now no condemnation for them that are in Christ Jesus. Freedom of condemnation is connected with being in Christ. There's now no condemnation for those that are in Christ Jesus. You must be in Christ Jesus. Number four, you understand of righteousness as a gift. Comes again. We are repeating ourselves, but it's important.
0: Yes, yes, yes.
1: You know, 2 Corinthians 5:21. We are made. For he made him who knew no sin to be sin for us. That we may become the righteousness of God in Christ. That is in him. So this same concept of Christ. So grace therefore replaces self-righteousness with Christ's righteousness. You don't read. Paul said that those things which I was doing, I no longer I count them as dung. We discover that every spiritual blessing is already in Christ. It's ours. Ephesians 1:3 made it clear again. Blessed be God, the Father of our Lord Jesus Christ, who has blessed us with what? All spiritual blessings. In what? Christ. In Christ. So we have it. In fact, our prayer should be thanksgiving.
0: Yes, sir. Yes, sir. Yes, sir.
1: When you mature and understand grace, your prayer is not Jimmy prayer again. Give me, give me, give me. No. It's Lord, I thank you. Lord, I thank you. Lord, I thank you. Lord, I thank you. We should spend our time trying to know the things that are fully given to God and begin to thank him, because that's where access to it. You live a life. So we begin to learn to depend on God, on Christ, rather than ourselves, because we're in him. We're in him. You know what he said in John, Gospel of John, chapter 15, verse 5. I am divine.
0: Yes, sir.
1: Ye are the branches. He that abideth in me, if you are in me and I in you, the same bringeth forth much fruit. For without me, you can do nothing. You begin to live a life of complete meekness. And that meekness, you see, humility. Without Christ, we are completely nothing. With him, we are everything.
0: Yes, sir.
1: Without him, we are nothing, but with him, we are everything. So grace shifts confidence from self-effort to Christ's sufficiency. He's sufficient for us. It builds boldness in prayer. We begin to approach the throne of grace boldly. It removes fear. You don't go there with fear. You don't go there with condemnation. You don't go there with guilt. And we now, most importantly, the biggest problem of the church today, which we call identity problem. We have just finished a conference, My Identity, which is very, in fact, I was so excited about that conference and that team. Very, very important, very key.
0: Yes.
1: If only we can know what we have become in Christ, virtually every attitude that is anti-Christ attitude will disappear. We are not defined by our past failures. We are not defined by our family background. Our education does not define us. Our achievement yes. does not define us. Our weaknesses does not define us. It is our placement in Christ that defines us. We are a new creation. We are now children of God. Romans 8:16. We are his workmanship, created in Christ Jesus unto good works. We begin to produce good works. Everywhere we go, we produce good works. We will not be a liability, but we become an asset wherever we go. We become heirs. What he has, we have. We are joint heirs with him. Romans 8:17. We are citizens of heaven, seated with Christ. Ephesians 2:6. He has quickened us and made us to sit together with Christ in heavenly places. This is the reason why some people made it clear that heaven at last is a scam. They have to explain it. They have to explain it. Spiritually, you can be in heaven now. There will be an ultimate location. But right now, we are in the atmosphere of heaven. And that's what grace is teaching you about. So we become secured in God's love. You are no longer feeling insecure. See, if you go to ministry today, there is so much insecurity. And it's displaying in so many areas. And it has one of the things that have brought down ministry is insecurity. From the top to the least, the mentors are insecure. Therefore, they try to intimidate their protégés. The protégés are insecure. Therefore, they try to usurp. They are not honest to their mentors.
0: Yes, sir.
1: Because everybody feels insecure. We see the work as our own. But we are placed. And it's not only you. Everybody is placed there. So, being in Christ assures that us that God loves us and is rooted in Christ's character. Not our fluctuating performance, you know, because we are always, human beings' behavior is always fluctuating. But we know where we stand with God. That is one thing with him. We know where we stand with him. He produces gratitude. Very good. If you are in Christ, he produces gratitude. Everything is of him. You know, Romans 11, 35 and 36 says something very powerful. He says, who has first given to God that he may be recompensed to him? For all things are from him, through him, and to him they shall return. Everything is from God. It goes through Christ. Everything in life is attracted to Jesus. Christ in us, the hope of glory.
0: Yes, sir.
1: So when you are in him, the Christ in you attracts every good thing. You don't boast again. Your righteousness is not of you. You don't boast. Your adoption is not of you. Your eternal life is not of you.
0: Yeah.
1: The Holy Spirit is not of you. So our proper response is that we live a life of perpetual thanksgiving. That's why Paul wrote in 1 Thessalonians chapter 5, verse 28, he said, in all things give God thanks. It is the will of God concerning you. In all things, give him thanks. Give him thanks. So it is very, very important that we understand this. Identity must come before, this identity must come before conduct. When you realize your identity, you act out of your identity. And I want to stop here.
0: Oh, thank you, sir. Thank you, sir. I mean, you, this is everything. This is everything. You've said it, and I believe our listeners, we are learning from this wisdom and from this revelation of God's word to us. The word in Christ, you know, with Christ, we deepen our consciousness of God's grace, as you said. The word in Christ appeared for about 190 to 200 times in the New Testament. Interesting.
1: It's all over there. Yeah.
0: Yes. Interestingly, I mean, in Christ, in whom, in him, through him, through Christ, about 200 times in the New Testament. Interestingly, about 150 to 160 of that are in Pauline epistle. Yes. And so it is the center of everything. And that's what that revelation is all about. When we come to know that our life is hid in Christ in God, it's such a powerful truth. It's such a powerful truth. You'll be secured. You know, you are secured. Hebrews chapter 5. I love that passage. Hebrews 13 verse 5 and 6. Let your conversation be without covetousness. Be content with such things as you have. For he had said, I will never leave you nor forsake you. So, and what we have are not things. In that context of Hebrews 13, 5, be content with such things as you have. What you have are not things. What you have is the Holy Spirit. Is that you with Christ. That's who we have. And he says, be content, be satisfied with it. When you are secured in it, you know, sir, when you thought about going to prison ministry and what happened, every preacher, every teacher, in fact, even those in the secular, everybody faces that temptation.
1: Yes.
0: We all face that temptation. I'm telling you, sir, we all face that temptation. So it happens to me. It happens to me. You know, start feeling, what do I do? What do I say? But when you come to that understanding that your uniqueness is in Christ, what distinguishes you is in Christ, and he made you to be you. He made you to be you. So, sir, thank you so much. You can stay on and on this subject alone. Can take us days trying to unveil it to the people of God. So we thank you so much for that response. We are getting on with this. I believe you are learning. I believe you are learning something. Something is being added to your knowledge. You are growing in the grace of God in Christ Jesus. Thank you, sir. Let's get on to the next question. It's been just a glorious one, a good one, and a impactful one today. Paul, here again, talked about so much about the grace of God. Grace is often misunderstood as passing. And we heard, you have made reference to this verse a lot of times. 1 Corinthians 15 verse 10, where Paul says, by the grace of God, I am what I am. And he goes on to say, and I labored more abundantly than you all. However, he concludes that same verse by saying, not I, but the grace of God. So the question is this, how does grace empower diligence, excellence, and purposeful living? I am what I am by the grace of God. I labored more abundantly than them all. Then not I, but the grace of God that is at work in me. How does grace empower diligence, excellence, and purposeful living? I believe grace is not passive, but we want to get your response to this, sir.
1: Yes. You know, until, you know, and when purpose is not understood, abuse is inevitable.
0: Yes,
1: if you don't understand the definition which we try to give at the beginning of these things, you will misunderstand everything. The definition of grace I gave, which goes beyond the unmerited favor, which is the popular definition, you will see one of the things I talked about, apart from transforming, is the empowering. Grace is an empowering. In fact, no place describes it better than my first book. I mean, my second book is Fully Paid. There I tried to define grace there so many years ago as the unlimited power of God being made available to a limited man. Every human being is limited. That enables him to do for himself and for the kingdom more than he was able to do by himself. And that's effortlessly. Grace is an empowering spirit. If you go to Hebrews, this same Hebrews chapter 12, if you go to Hebrews chapter 12, verse 28, he said, wherefore we have received a kingdom which cannot be moved. Let us have grace whereby we may serve God acceptably with reverence and godly fear. So grace will always produce service. Grace is against earning. It's not transactional, because freely you receive, freely you give. But grace is not against work. It's not against service. You know? It's not against service. So when you receive grace, it has a way of empowering dormant investments that are in you. Because in Him we are complete. We are complete in Him. We are created for His workmanship. He personally crafted us, according to where we read in Ephesians 2:10. He personally crafted us, anointed us for good works. But when you now internalize grace, that grace will resurrect dormant investment. There is a lot of spirit of life in Christ Jesus. There's a lot of spirit of life in Christ Jesus. Dead things come alive. So it resurrects all those potentials that you have. There is nobody that is an accident in this world. All of us are created for a purpose. Everyone that is called for a purpose. And for you to fulfill that purpose, it's not by your own effort, because it is He that works in us, both to will and to do of His good pleasure. So therefore, if you receive this grace, it's an empowering work of God. It empowers the sinner to live above sin. It empowers the weak to be strong. Let the weak say, I am what? Strong. Empowers the lazy to become diligent. So, and of course, the first thing it does is that it changes your identity. Like I said, conduct flows from identity. So that awareness of your new identity, your new placement, empowers some dormant investments in you, which are there. It's not that it was not there before. Remember what he told Jeremiah. Jeremiah 1:5.
0: Yes.
1: Before you were formed, I knew you.
0: I knew you.
1: Before you come out of the belly, I have already anointed you. So this thing will remain until faith comes. Faith cometh how?
0: By hearing.
1: Hearing continually the word of God. This is what you people are doing now. So through all these things, we are repeating ourselves. We are not repeating ourselves, because repetition brings persuasion.
0: Yes, sir. Yes, sir.
1: As we continue saying this thing in different ways, persuasion comes up. And anything you are persuaded of, you can rise up for it. So when we repeat these things and the word, people are hearing it, there is faith. Faith will rise up and we will be able to access grace. You can't access grace without faith. So that's what happens. So when faith comes, when you hear, there is a transformation that takes place within inside. Then automatically you come to know whom you are, and your conduct, you behave according to your identity. Your conduct becomes, somebody who is powerful knows that he's powerful. You tell him to leave this thing before you say it, he has already done it. An intelligent student knows that he will pass exam. He's not talking about passing, he's talking about am I coming in A. But you know, there are the same thing when we were in school, there are people who fail before the exam starts.
0: Yes, sir. Yes, sir.
1: Especially mathematics. But the thing is that nobody has taught them. I used to teach science. I taught for 9 months before I entered university. And when I teach, the first thing I tell people is that, listen, there is no dull person, but we have teachers who don't know what to do. That's why you see some people, when they stay in Nigeria, they are virtually useless. Take them to a different atmosphere. Take them to US. The same person, he did not take any other education. Just change his environment. Then you see that person working shifts. The same person that in Nigeria you call a lazy man. What you see? Because there was what? What is the reason? There was the motivation. But in Christ Jesus, our motivation is the love of Christ. Because grace goes with knowledge of love of Christ. That you didn't deserve all these things that he has given it to you. So when you do that, your environment is... That's why I say grace is an environment. It is where Christ has put us. Whatever you come to Christ with is the old man. He puts you in a new environment. Don't begin to call that old man. And there is a scripture I want to read here. Romans chapter 6, verse 4. Therefore, we are buried with him by baptism into death. And likewise, as Christ was raised up from the dead by the glory of the Father, even so, we also should walk in the newness of life. Every believer should walk in grace so that you can prove that which is the good, perfect and acceptable will of God for you. This realization must come before conduct, before effort. So when you receive grace, it empowers you to serve acceptably. So Paul can confidently say, by the grace of God, I am what I am. And I walk more than all of them. But not me, oh, it is the grace of God in me. It's an empowering spirit.
0: Yeah. There is a level of consciousness that is being built with this series. I'm going forward. There is a principle established in the book of Acts. Interestingly, very interesting. I learned that principle from the book of Acts. And that is on Paul's mission to Ephesus. You know, he wrote, of course, said to them, I commend you to God and to word of his grace. And it was in Ephesus that he mentioned that so mightily grew the word of God and prevailed. But the principle is this, and that's what we are saying here about repetition, consistency. We keep hearing it, we keep saying it. We may be saying the same thing for 1 month, for 2 months. It's important. Paul told the church in Philippi, he says, I now am repeating myself, but it's for your good.
1: Yeah.
0: So there is something about this consistency. So in Ephesus, Paul spent about 3 years or so in that city. And for 2 years, captured in the book of Acts chapter 19, for 2 years, he was teaching in the synagogue for every day. Every day he was teaching for 2 years.
1: Yeah.
0: Every day he was teaching for 2 years. And so
1: you can show that his message did not go beyond what Jesus Christ did for us.
0: It's the same thing he was teaching. It's the same. If somebody will write for every church he wrote, he will always emphasize the grace of God in Christ reality. So the same thing he was teaching, consistent with what he was teaching for 2 years, emphasis. So little wonder that Luke captured it, that so mightily grew the word and it prevailed. So right. I believe that as we are emphasizing, as it's not just a build-up, what is happening with this countdown is something that will outlive us. People are asking for the recording and for our listeners, listen to this. Grace Impact Radio is working on putting this together and we'll see how it gets to you. But listen to this. Faith comes by hearing and hearing by the word of Christ. Sir, I must thank you again and again. We are about rounding this off. I have about 2 questions or so to go. But I must thank you. You have no idea how you've impacted us, the level of knowledge you've shared with us, and how we are growing in the consciousness of this reality, of our in Christ reality, of the grace of God, of what God in Christ has done, of the finished work, of our identity, of our reality, our new creation reality. We are growing in it, and we're so grateful to God for your life, sir. Let's, as we get on, finally, what would be your heartfelt counsel to everyone listening as we prepare to attend Emerge 2026? How should we position ourselves to receive everything God intends to accomplish? I want you to go with this, and then we'll take our bonus question at the random. Yes, sir, the floor is yours.
1: Yes, I first of all, before we round up, please, can I join in appreciating you appreciating you for this. And this idea, I have never seen it done in most churches, but I think you should sell that idea of getting your people. You see, the preparing your people for a major conference is so important. You know, before the main conference, because the conference may be just 1 week or 2 days, but you have taken time for days to prepare them. So they are going to that conference with a heart that is already prepared to receive. So I want to congratulate you. Sell that idea. If we do that, the word of God will begin to have a greater impact than it has been having before now. So taking out time to specially prepare the people for an upcoming conference and not to wait till that conference comes. So especially when the word comes. So you are talking about the final word before the conference. So I'd like to say here that before we go, like I said, I will repeat myself again. You see, to attend this conference, our spiritual state before, during, and after matters a lot. The word will be preached to everybody, but those that will receive are the people who make this preparation. I gave you a mnemonic, prepare. I'd like you to pray especially for this conference. You may have been praying for other conferences. I want you to pray very, very earnestly for this conference. Pray for yourself. Pray for your heart to be prepared to receive. Pray for the man of God that is coming. Pray for the atmosphere. Exclude completely Satan and his cohorts. He has nothing to do in this conference. God is going to take the glory for it. Read scriptures yourself, because most times informations are passed, but the revelation you have, you receive, either when people are preaching to you or the one you discover yourself, nobody can take it away from you. Take time to study your Bible about this particular thing. Expect expectations. Please don't go to that conference as one of those. I believe that God is said to do a thing. I told you before, each time God wants to do a thing, he will send a man with a word. I believe that this word is aimed at some people in that local congregation, and as many that will be able to hear about that by internet or by any other means. So expect God to do something, to manifest something eternal, not doing something else, not doing anything new. To manifest something, it is there already. I see members of the church, I see warehouse of great things God has done that are yet not revealed. The enemy tried to conceal it, so the light of God does not fall upon it. So you prepare with expectation that you, the man that went to the conference will not be the man that will come out.
0: Yes, sir. Transformation will take place.
1: Participate actively. Plan your schedule everything. Everybody has 24 hours, but how you use your 24 hours? I remember meeting Gamaliel on Osoday when he was alive. And when I got to his house, he was reading newspaper. And I told him, and I said, sir, you have time to read newspapers and things like that. With all the things you have, he said, you have time for everything that you consider important. If somebody tells you, I don't have time for this thing, it means he doesn't consider it important. Anything you consider important, you make out time. So 24 hours is what you have. Make sure you prepare your home, because we have domestic responsibility, especially the women. Prepare your home. Your family should not suffer because of the conference. So whatever you need to do to set the home in order, their workplace, set the marketplace. If you have a boss, pray earnestly. Go to your boss. Tell your boss you are going to this conference, and that you believe that when you come back from this conference, you are going to be a better worker. God will give you a word. They will give you the permission. Prepare actively. Prepare financially. Prepare intellectually. Prepare physically. Get your clothes in order. It's not that day you begin to look for, you begin to look for what to wear. Prepare all those things ahead of time. So you just go. Nothing disturbs you, so that you can arrive the time early. Learn to be punctual. Punctuality. Get to every service before time. Sit down. That last moment before the thing starts. That's opening prayer. Join in it. Join in the worship. Join in the listening. And then don't allow distractions. Let nobody distract you when the message is going on. You need to apply. Get actively involved. Don't get distracted. It's not a time to begin for somebody to begin to your phone. Put it on the silence, because most of you have your Bible there. Put it on silence. So don't go there, and that is not the time to begin to send text messages and so on. They can wait. You can see them after. Apply what you learn. You see, it is practice. Take notes. Take notes, whichever way you are taking your notes, and try to practice on it. Because it is when you give out a thing, and of course, review those notes. Don't just put them on the shelf. And of course, whatever you receive, understand, as you have received this gift, minister same to one another as good stewards of the manifold wisdom of God. Simon, Simon, the devil desires to have you and sieve you as wheat, but I pray for you that you are faithful not. When thou art converted, strengthen your brethren. Whatever you receive, there are people under your sphere of influence. It's a good news. Share it among them. I think I will use this as a concluding word. So you have to get this understanding that we are in Christ, and is to realize that God's grace has not merely improved our lifestyle, it has given us an entirely new standing. You are having a new identity from here, and that identity will determine the conduct that will proceed from here. Something visibly must change. In Jesus' precious name.
0: Amen. Amen. I mean, oh my goodness. I don't know how it is at your end, but where I am seated, having this conversation with Reverend Dr. Pascal Mobo, there is fire in my bone. I'm literally saying it. At some point, I had to mute my mic just to speak in tongues so I can internalize this truth. And it's true. Ecclesiastes chapter 11 and verse 3. I love it in the New Living Translation. It says the first part says, when clouds are heavy, the rain comes down. It's so true. When clouds are heavy, the rain comes down. That's why we keep saying the word. We listen to the word in the atmosphere. Isaiah 55, 10 and 11 says, so shall my word be. It will return. It will never come back forth. It will always accomplish. This is not a waste of time. Our words are heavy. Our words are weighty. Our words are not empty. We'll be speaking God's word in the last 6-7 days, putting it in the atmosphere just for one thing, for the conference emerge. I believe with all of my heart that is going to rain glory. It's going to rain grace. It's going to rain revelation. Do us a favor. I've announced this.
1: I say, believe in me, with you.
0: Yes, sir. Yes, sir. I've announced this in church. Invite everybody you can. We have e-flyers. We have hard copy flyers. We have special invitation. But can you mark 5 people? Just name 5 people that you will be responsible for the attendance in the merch. People you will reach out. You will call them. Sometimes you will go pick them with your car to pay for them to use boats.

0: for them to use transport, ensure they are in, just five. You will invite hundreds. 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Emerge starts from the 29th of July, runs to the 2nd of August. My father in the faith, our father in the Lord, Bishop Mike Okonkwo, will be live in Port Harcourt. Bishop Wala Ajayi will be with us. Reverend Arome Tokula will be with us from Abuja. And of course, PC and Revo, we are your hosts. Trent Port Harcourt, South, South Zone 1. Together, people are coming from Bayelsa State, from churches in River State, churches in Bayelsa. We are coming together for this amazing conference. As we round off with Reverend Dr. Pascal Mobo on this Emerge Countdown, I want to thank Grace Impact Radio for giving us their platform to use to broadcast this series. All the technical people, the management, all the persons that are with Grace Impact Radio, thank you. And I want to thank our guest, Reverend Dr. Pascal Mobo. Sir, before you leave, is our tradition that you will say something about Grace Impact Radio, and then you will invite people to keep listening to Grace Impact Radio. If you will, sir, we will be blessed to have you endorse this station. Thank you, sir.
1: The path of the just is like a shining light that shines bright unto a perfect day. The Lord that started this work will perfect it, and I'm trusting that Grace Impact Radio will be going from one level of glory to the other. It's initiated by him, and everything he initiates grows. And I speak advancements on this Impact Network. Its impact, its coverage, its number of listeners, and God, definitely, as you people that are involved in it, being the husbandman, you will not lose your reward. You'll be partakers of his faithfulness. That is my prayer for you. And for the upcoming conference, I join my faith with your faith that whatever expectation you have, God, that does exceedingly abundantly above, will surpass it. He will surpass it. In Jesus' precious name we pray. Every attendant, everybody coming from wherever they are coming, their journey shall be smooth. The atmosphere shall be conducive for God to move. And of course, flesh completely is banished from what is going on. And the Spirit of God takes over. For where the Spirit of God is, there is liberty. Thank you so much. You will definitely hear the testimony and the impact it will make. In Jesus' precious name, I believe with you.
0: Amen. Thank you so much, and thanks to everybody who had followed this conversation. We continue this conversation tomorrow, sometime 7 p.m. West African time. We'll be having another guest as we begin a round off on this 10-day build-up. We call it Emerge Countdown, special program here on Grace Impact Radio. I am Revo. Don't forget, God has placed you where you are for you to be in charge. I am charging you today.

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Something extraordinary is about to happen. 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This is more than a conference. It's a moment for destinies to rise, faith to be renewed, and grace to be awakened. 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

0: Taggart, get ready. Something extraordinary is about to happen. 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Emerge Conference 2026 is here. 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Ministering are Bishop Mike Okonkwo, Bishop Wale Ajayi, Reverend Arame Tokula, with host Reverend Obi Nwankwo, and Pastor Chinwendu Obi Nwankwo. 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

that. 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You can't tell that I was almost evicted yesterday because Jesus has given me such peace. Such mercy. So full and rich with mercy. And I mean it too. Because the funny thing is, you think that when Jesus is on your side, he's against the people who hurt you. What he did for me was more than defend me. He set me free from unforgiveness, from anger, from self-hate,

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And he has so many names that when I was getting to know him, I didn't know that I was getting a father. I didn't know that I was getting a brother. I thought I was, you know, he was going to show me something I ain't never seen before. They call him Everlasting Father.

0: morning, church. Are you people cold? Please, though, don't be cold. I'm in the presence of the Lord.
1: Praise the Lord.
0: Hallelujah.
1: Praise the Lord. Good morning, church. Good morning, everyone. My name is Willie Pepo Abiye, and this is Lolia Hosfor, and we are anchoring the interactive section for you today. As we all know, our theme for Emerge is Grace Awakening, and we are here to read you a scenario, so I believe that it will be sent to Trem Hub, but just listen to us as we read it and try to take the key points as we go along.
0: Okay, the scenario is 10-year-old Kamsi lives with her father, Chinedu, a commercial driver in Port Harcourt. He lost his younger brother to a court clash 8 years ago. Since then, his mantra to his daughter has been, no lies, no secrets, no shortcuts in life. No matter what you do, don't hide the truth from me. So one day, after classes, her friends convinced her to sneak out from school to a nearby river to have fun. This river area was known to be beautiful and exciting, but also a dangerous place. She did this knowing that her dad had forbidden it. They ended up swimming. Kamsi got into the water even though she couldn't swim. Kamsi nearly drowns. And another child was badly injured trying to rescue her. The alert went out. The school got involved. Parents are furious. Kamsi was rushed to the hospital and Chinedu was called. That is her father. And she sees him arrive. She lowers her head. She is sure that this is the day she loses her father's trust.
1: Mr. Chinedu signed the hospital forms, answered questions from teachers and parents, quietly paid part of the injured child's treatment. That night, he said almost nothing. Kamsi cried herself to sleep, convinced she has broken something that can never be repaired. She messed up big time. By dawn, Kamsi woke up and found her father still sitting beside her bed. He never went home. His hands were resting on hers. She whispered, Daddy, after everything I did, you still stayed. He smiled through tried eyes and said, Kamsi, I didn't like what you did, but I'll never stop being your father. Nothing you do will stop me from loving you. In that moment, her shame gave way to tears. She felt relief. She felt loved. She felt safe. Amen. So just a quick question by show of hands. So raise up your hand if you were Kamsi, after what happened, how would you expect your father to be? A, angry and ready to punish me. Raise up your hand. Or B, loving, even while correcting me. So who is for A, angry and ready to punish me? Be honest. Okay, I see some hands on the back. Then B, loving even while correcting me. Anybody? Thank you. Another one, still show of hands. If you were Chinedu, what would hurt you more? That your daughter disobeyed you, or B, that she thought she couldn't come to you? B, anybody for A? Okay, thank you.
0: Okay, so number three question says, did Chinedu pretend Kamsi did nothing wrong? Like, did he pretend or he just overlooked it? That's a question. Did Chinedu pretend Kamsi did nothing wrong? Show of hands.
1: Please, Mike. No show of hands. Mike.
0: Okay, somebody show. Where are my young people at? Come on, guys. Anybody, did Chinedu pretend Kamsi did nothing wrong? If you were Chinedu.
1: Is anybody with Mike in the crowd?
0: She not for my handle.
1: Okay, then anybody want to say something? Okay.

0: in this case, Chinedu did not pretend, rather, he knows that if he was strict, there's what we call them authoritative parenting, and there's what we call authoritarian parenting. So in his case, he did not pretend, rather he used the authoritarian parenting, which means even though he knows that his daughter Kansi was wrong, but he doesn't want to use that force. So he decided to just embrace grace, to show her love, to show her the grace. But that doesn't mean that it's not going to correct her later. In that moment, what she needs is peace. So,
1: okay, so that was grace versus approval. So the father chose to have grace, or to show her that grace concerning that situation. Not that he did not want to punish her or something like that, just that grace spoke for her at that moment. Thank you. Thank you, sister. The next question says, think about everything Chinedu did that night. What did his love cost him emotionally, financially, physically? And what does that tell us about the cost of grace? Is it free? So during the time where Chinedu was in the hospital waiting for his daughter to recover, what was going through his mind? Like, did he lose financially, emotionally, or physically? And what does that tell us about grace? Is it free?
2: Is grace really free?
1: Really free.
2: Anybody? Just raise up your hand, they'll give you the mic. Okay, please, Ola. Is grace, is it really free?
3: Okay, praise God. It actually cost him both emotional, financial, and everything physical. Because emotionally he was scared. He would have lost his child. Financially he spent money. And physically he was there with her. Even when he would have gone home to rest, he was still there with her. So it cost him all of this. Then, grace is free, but it's not free.
1: That's explain.
3: Okay, it's free to us, but to Christ himself, it was not free. It cost him everything. It cost him his life. He went through all sorts of pains and everything just to give it to us free. Thank you.
1: So grace is free to us, but not to Christ. Thank you.
2: To parents, and this is a very important question. Is there anything your child could do that will make you say, you're not mine anymore?
1: Anything at all.
2: Please, just wave your hand. Okay. Hallelujah.
4: I don't think there's anything humanly possible somebody's child can do that will make the parent disown. I mean, in time past, it used to happen, but it is not, it shouldn't be so. Like, growing up, when we were growing up, we had this lady in my church. She was a mother, about the same age with my mother. Her teenage daughter got pregnant, and she disowned this child. My mom kept persuading her, don't abandon this child. Don't abandon this child. Yes, she messed up. But I mean, you can't throw away the baby with the dirty bath water. And this lady refused. It was not until it became very late. In fact, the child died with the pregnancy. It was at that point that she was crying and was, you know, wailing and saying, if she had known. So from my own perspective, no matter what a child does, correct the child in love. If it means, even the Bible says, do not spare the rod. If you spare the rod, you spoil the child. Flog the child if the child needs being flogged. But after flogging the child, you call the child, you sit the child down. Do you know why I disciplined you? I disciplined you because of this. I disciplined you because of that. So that in the future, you will not bring pain to me and you will not bring pain to yourself. Praise the Lord.
2: Hallelujah. Thank you very much. So hope you understood. Correct love. And you said to show grace. Finally, our last question for today. Nothing you do will make me stop loving you. How does this statement reflect God's grace and love towards us? Nothing you do will make me stop loving you. How does this statement reflect God's grace and love towards us? Raise up your hand if you have something to say.
1: One person, please.
2: Anyone? Okay. Thank you.
0: Okay, I can say Well, as a person, we've done so many wrongs. We've entered places where we are not supposed to. This is majorly for young persons. But regardless of that, God says, I will not leave you nor forsake you. So irrespective of what your sin is or what you are currently doing wrong, God's grace is sufficient. He said, I will love you no matter what you do, no matter the actions that you take, I will keep loving you. And he said, nothing you do will make me stop. Sometimes people feel that they have done so many wrongs. Sometimes they feel like God cannot forgive me for this particular thing that I have done, or in fact, my sin is big. See, let me tell you, not every sin that are equal, they have equal, equal weight. So no matter how big your sin is, God's grace is forever sufficient for you. Amen. So nothing you do will ever make God to stop loving you. That should be your mindset.
2: Thank you very much.
1: Thank you.
2: Okay. And I will tell people in Teenage Church is that we thank God for a lot of things, but we should also thank God for salvation. Thank Him for grace. Thank Him. Literally sit down and thank Him for dying for your sins. It's not something we should take lightly. So thank you very much. That's the time we have today.
1: Thank you so much.
2: God bless you.
1: Thank you.

Thank you, Jesus. You are holy, Lord God Almighty. The earth is full of your glory. The earth is full of your glory, Jesus. Blessed be your holy name. Jesus. You sit in the heavens, Lord, and the earth is your footstool. We proclaim you are holy. We join the host of angels to say, holy, holy, holy are you, Lord. Lord God Almighty. Thank you, Jesus.

Thank you, Jesus. Why not put your hands together for the King of Kings, the Lord of Lords, the Mighty One, the One who has given us grace. Thank you, Jesus. May we be seated as kings and priests in the presence of our Father. Thank you, Jesus. I'm here to take the word. The Lord in the midst of his people is mighty. Thank you, Daddy Revo, for this opportunity. Thank you, PC. Thank you, Pastor Emeka. Thank you. And to all our next gen leaders, thank you. Good morning, church. Good morning, church. Are we cold this morning? Please. The book of 1 Corinthians, chapter 15, verse 10, in the NKJV. 1 Corinthians 15:10. Thank you, media. And it says, but by the grace of God, I am what I am. And his grace toward me was not in vain, but I labored more abundantly than they all, yet not I, but the grace of God which was with me. Thank you, Jesus. Lord, as your word comes forth, may it accomplish that which it was sent for. I am your vessel, Lord, this morning. Use me. May I not do unjust to your word. May we not be hearers only, but doers also. And let this word bring illumination and understanding to the simple, in Jesus' name. We are on the series of the graced leader, and Rebel has laid the foundation, so this is an adage. A graced leader is a leader that has been empowered by God's grace. He is not empowered by his own ability, but by the grace of God. He is a leader whom God has equipped to influence, guide, and serve others for his glory, his purpose, and the good of his people. This is who a graced leader is. Apostle Paul here made it clear that he is who he is by the grace of God. And we are who we are by the grace of God. The grace of God is the active power of God working in the believer. It is the active power of God working in us as believers. And it is invincible, but yet it produces visible results. This leader knows that it is not by position, it is not by education, it is not by status. It is not by his own ability, but by the divine calling upon his life. Now, we are believers, and it's important to note that the grace of God is available, but we shouldn't frustrate it. We shouldn't frustrate the grace of God. This grace of God is unmerited favor, divine favor, wisdom, and strength. And we should and ought to rely on the grace of God, not on our own power. Now, it's okay to gain certifications, undergo training, prepare, and all. But if we do all of this and not rely on the Holy Spirit, what is backing it? What is backing it? What is backing your work? Please, do not rely on your natural talent or your human efforts, but rely on the grace of God. Depend on the Holy Spirit.
for anything and everything, depend on the Holy Spirit. Depend on the Holy Spirit. When you say you can achieve righteousness by your own doing, you frustrate the grace of God. So rely and depend on the grace of God. This grace covers you. This grace covers you. This grace colors your efforts. This grace mag-

magnifies your preparation. It is not an excuse for laziness. It is not an excuse for laziness. When Revo mentioned this on the beginning of our series, he emphasized on this. You have the grace of God. Does not mean you will not work. You have to work. You have to work. You have to work. We were the ones that says heaven help those that help themselves. Amen. So you have to work. You have to work and depend on the Holy Spirit. You do not work and come by your own work. Am I communicating something this morning? You do not work and come by yourself. No. You do not prepare and come by yourself. You prepare and come with the grace of God. You come with your backing. Okay, so I just want to touch on some characteristics of a grace. Hope we all know we are leaders. We are leaders, yes. Some characteristics of the grace leader. Some characteristics of the grace leader. Is that he walks with God. He walks with God. The book of Proverbs, chapter 3, verse 5 and 6. Proverbs 3, 5 and 6. The NKJV. Trust in the Lord with all your heart and lean not on your own understanding. In all your ways, acknowledge him and he shall direct your paths. You walk with God. You seek God's direction for anything. Even in that your preparation, you still seek God to prepare. I was preparing for this and I was like, Lord, I'm depending on your grace to speak to your people about grace. Hallelujah. You have to depend on God for grace. Depend on the Holy Spirit. And how do we prepare for this? In prayer. In prayers. Pray without ceasing. In prayers. You can ask. You can talk. You can ask. I mean, it will be given to you. But you pray. You stay in prayer. You stay in prayer. You stay in prayer. You separate yourself and consecrate yourself in the presence of the Holy Spirit. And with this, he acts. Another characteristic of a grace leader is that he knows his source. He knows his source. You have to know where your source comes from. You have to know where you draw strength from. You have to know that the Holy Spirit is your source. The book of John 15, verse 5. John 15, 5 says, I am the vine and you are the branches. He who abides in me and I in him bears much fruit, for without me you can do. Are we here this morning? I'm going to read that again. I am the vine. This is Jesus speaking. I am the vine. You are the branches. He who abides in me and I in him. So it's both ways. It says you will bear much fruit, for without me you can do nothing. Without me you can do nothing. I've seen some persons say, oh, they've been experiencing in some aspects, you know, in every other sector, and they will quote their expertise, their time and years of practice, and unfortunately rely on themselves. A grace leader does not forget his source. And we are the branches, so our source is the vine, the Holy Spirit. We pray and depend on him, and we should not be familiar. We should not be too familiar with the grace of God or too familiar

Jesus. Another characteristic is that this graced leader leads with humility. He leads with humility. He is humble. He serves his followers. He serves others rather than seeking personal glory. He serves others rather than seeking personal glory. This is not about thinking less of yourself or making decisions to cause self-harm, but it's about thinking accurately. It's about thinking accurately. Humble yourselves to learn. Humble yourselves to lead. Jesus served too. He served the 12. He served the 12 disciples. And we ought to follow that. And it's important to also note that leadership is a place of service and not just a place of power. It is also a place of service and not just a place of power. Another characteristic of a graced leader is that he knows how to develop and manage relationships. He knows how to develop and manage relationships. He knows how to raise people of influence and inspire others to grow. He encourages. He does not beat down his followers. He does not beat down his followers or treat them by their faults. Just like what our panelists talked about this morning. Chinedu had every right to react in any way he would have chosen to. But he showed grace, did he not? He showed grace. So a graced leader extends grace. He corrects in love. He rebukes in love. And he restores too. He shows compassion. And he shows forgiveness. He shows forgiveness. It's good to know that we have grace, we received grace, but we should also show grace. Show grace to people around you. Show grace. Show grace. This leader does not beat down his followers because of their faults, but he shows them grace. Amen. This leader also builds good communication system and understands the power of it. It's not about me as the leader. He carries everyone with him. This grace leader knows how to communicate and he understands the power of it. He understands the power of it and he relies solely on the grace of God even to have good communication with his people. Hallelujah. Hallelujah. So it's not about, oh, I'm too young to lead or I do not have the capacity to lead. It's for you to remember that you have grace to lead. You have grace to lead. Amen. Okay. We are moving on to what you carry as a graced leader. What you carry as a graced leader, having the force of grace over you. A point is that it gives you identity. It gives you identity. You know where your source is. You know where you belong and whose you are. You know that you are not coming by your own power, but by the power of God. This was shown in
The life of Moses. He was chosen by God to lead people, God's people, out of Israel into the promised land. He was feeling inadequate, but he later understood grace and that he carried grace. God empowered him. As a grace leader, you have acceleration. You have speed to move. You are not stranded. You have the grace to move. Because you depend on God and not yourself, you know that you have acceleration. As a grace leader, you have capacity. It helps you build capacity and it helps you increase in that capacity because you depend on God to move. This grace removes fear, intimidation, and inferiority. Because you have grace, you come with boldness. You do not have fear. You have the power and sound mind from God. So every fear, intimidation, and inferiority is not to be found in you as a grace leader. This grace makes you productive. As a grace leader, it gives you productivity. You prosper in all you do. As a grace leader, it gives you productivity. And you prosper in all you do. Paul was the persecutor of the Christians. But by God's grace, he became a powerful apostle in the body of Christ. And we know his story. God's grace has been made available for us as a graced leader. This grace transforms you and helps you develop character. As a graced leader, grace will help you develop character to lead God's people. Amen. David was also a young leader and a graced one at that. He also practiced humility. He was a shepherd before he became king. Grace transforms you. Grace covers your errors and colors your efforts. As a graced leader, always remember to position yourself in the place of grace. Do not depend on your own ability. Depend on God for everything. For any and everything, depend on God as a graced leader. Now, as graced leaders, the question isn't whether you have enough ability, but about allowing God's grace to shape you into the leader that he has called you to be. It is about allowing God's grace to shape you into the leader he has called you to be. It is about allowing God's grace to shape you into the leader that he has called you to be. He has called us to be leaders and graced ones at that. The book of Zechariah, chapter 4, verse 6. Zechariah 4, verse 6.
And it says, so he answered and said to me, this is the word of the Lord to Zerubbabel, not by might nor by power, but by my spirit, says the Lord of hosts. Not by might nor by power, but by the spirit, says the Lord of hosts. Grace positioned Esther. Grace empowered Joshua to lead the people of Israel to the promised land. Grace. Yet not I, but Christ. Why don't we just bow our heads and just pray and ask God for his sufficient grace? Thank him for his sufficient grace. Lord, we thank you for your grace, and we know that it is not by might, it is not by power, it is not by our talent, it is not by our efforts, but it's by your grace. Your grace that is readily available. We do not take it for granted, Lord. We thank you for grace, and we are reminded that as leaders, we have grace. As your children, we carry grace. Thank you, Lord Jesus, because we know that we carry your grace. We carry your grace, Lord. Let it not just be by our own efforts. Let it not just be by our own talents or positions, Lord. But we are reminded we are in the position of grace to lead. In the name of Jesus. In the name of Jesus, we have prayed. Why don't we put our hands together for Jesus? Thank you.

Praise God. Praise the Lord. It is the season of grace. Hallelujah. Thank you, Sister Soki, for that word. It's time for our offering. The book of Deuteronomy 16:17 says, each of you must bring a gift in proportion to the way the Lord your God has blessed you. If his grace has been sufficient for you this week, this season, it's time to prove that in your offering. It's time to give back unto him. So if you are online, the account details is on the screen. And for those of us here, can we rise on our feet as we bless our offering this morning? Father, we thank you for the offerings in our hand this morning. Father, we give back to what you already belongs to you. Bless the offerings in our hands. Multiply it for your kingdom. And bless every cheerful giver. In Jesus' most wonderful name we've prayed and believed. Amen and amen.

records. Get ready. Something extraordinary is about to happen. A sound of revival. A move of God. A fresh encounter is calling. Emerge Conference 2026 is here. 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Ministering are Bishop Mike Okonkwo, Bishop Wale Ajayi, Reverend Arame Tokula, with host Reverend Obi Nwankwo, and Pastor Chinwendu Obi Nwankwo. This is more than a conference. 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Emerge 2026, Grace Awakening. 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

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This is Church News from the Glory Media. My name is Juanita Ogunwanko. 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Our big daddy, Bishop Mike Okonkwo, will be live here. Bishop Wale Ajayi, Reverend Arame Tokula, don't just hear about the move, be part of the awakening. 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The merch are available. The hoodies go for 10,000, t-shirts 8,000, while the face cap and bucket hat is for 5,000. Get yours from Brother Kingsford. Here are the celebrants for the week. Let's clap as I call out their names. Daryl Edidiong, 25th of July. Daryl Edidiong, 25th of July. Deacon David Echie, 27th of July. Sister Stella Wadima Ezeite, 27th of July. Sister Blessing Solomon Aribo, 28th of July. Brother Chima John Ama, 28th of July. Hebziba Nusa Aiteche, 28th of July. Chikaima Hebziba Anthony, 29th of July. Abiel Chukwuemeka, 29th of July. Brother Emmanuel Eze, 31st of July. Jennifer Unzirike, 31st of July. Nathan Odoko, 1st of August. Boma Wokoma, 1st of August. 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You are settled. 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You can reach out to Sister Celepiri on 080-347-32400 to help you belong to the one close to you. Ministry in Training, MIT, is a school that teaches you about us. Join immediately after the services. Thank you for listening. Have a great week.

0: Church. Hallelujah. Thank you, Glory Media, for that announcement. It's a wonderful service, an emerging service indeed. Amen. Okay, I'm here for a very important assignment, which is welcoming our VVIPs. Please, if you know that this is your first time of worshiping with us on a beautiful Sunday morning like this, please, can you signify by a raise of hand? And if you're online, it's your first time, please drop a chat on the comment box. Someone will reach out to you. Amen. And on site, if this is your first time of worshiping with us on a beautiful Sunday morning, please, can you signify by raising up your hand? We want to welcome you tremendously. Hallelujah. Anyone? It's your first time? It's your first time? Okay. Hallelujah. Please, next gen, we need to do more and invite people to service. Hallelujah. Please, let's welcome Reverend Emeka Anthony for the closing formalities and benediction. Thank you.
1: Praise the Lord. Can we celebrate Brother Victory Azubike? Celebrate him. Hallelujah. Have we been blessed today? Can we celebrate our pastor for today, Sister Soki Priye? As a teacher, taking her time to dish it out. Grace will always color our effort, but grace does not replace our effort. So while you do, we'll see God's grace in your life this week. Praise the Lord. Can we rise on our feet? Remember, second service starts in the next 15 minutes or thereabout. Let's rise on our feet as we take our benediction for the day. One, two, let's go. In this year, 2026, I am settled. I am 1,000 times more. Yes, indeed, God's decree. Things are happening so fast for me. I won't be able to keep up. And everywhere I look, blessings. Blessings pouring up the mountains and the hills for me. It's my time of restoration. Everything that the locust, the canker worm, and the palmer worm has stolen from me is restored unto me. I pursue, overtake, and recover all. The Lord is indeed mindful of me. He blesses me and increases me and my children more and more. The young lion do lack and suffer hunger. But because I seek the Lord, I lack no good things. The Lord delights in my prosperities, and Abraham's blessings are mine. I'm a firm believer in the word of God, and I know that whatever the word cannot give me does not exist, and I do not need it. I stand boldly on the word of God, and the word will produce in my life. Therefore, I'm convinced beyond every shadow of doubt that every word of prophecy and every declaration that has been made over my life this year for good will come to pass. I live under an open heaven. I am an overcomer. I'm a follower of Christ. Therefore, I'm committed to excellence in all I do. I'm a diligent worker, and I'm dedicated to service in full understanding of God's call upon my life. I achieve results because God prospers the works of my hand. I treat everyone that comes in contact with me with courtesy. I let the light of God shine through me because I'm the extension of God to my world. Every day and in every way, I am getting better spiritually, physically, financially, mentally, morally, and in all my endeavors. I am called for a purpose. I will fulfill this purpose, and I will arrive at God's ordained destiny for my life. Nothing will cut me short. I will make a formidable impact in my world for the kingdom. Therefore, I declare boldly, as I go about my assignment this week, favor will attain my way. I attract favor everywhere I go. Evil bows before me. The wicked bows at my gate. Everywhere I go this week, I carry the goodness of God because there is power in the word of God. Our physical gathering for Grace Awakening starts on Wednesday. Like Reva said to us, if you have to take permission, take permission. God is already doing amazing things in our midst. And I trust God that this week, in truth and in spirit, you will experience Grace Awakening in your life. Things around you will come back alive. Every pending issues are resolved, and grace will speak for us in Jesus' mighty name. Can we say the grace and fellowship together? Now may the grace of our Lord Jesus Christ, the love of God, and the sweet fellowship of the Holy Spirit be with us now and forevermore. Amen. Declare his goodness with someone. Surely God's goodness and mercies are following us all the days of our life. And we shall dwell in the house of the Lord forever and ever. Amen. Shalom.

It was crazy when we went to film the Potter being at the actual place and seeing the guy take this piece of dirt. And he said to me, he said, Todd, it's just dirt, just like me and you, it's just dirt. It only becomes something when it's in the right hands. And I'm getting ready to run. I may run, I don't know when I say this. He puts this dirt, this lump of clay, it's not formed. It doesn't look like anything. It doesn't look like it's worth anything. And he takes this pile of dirt and he throws it forcefully on this table. And I'm watching him. He said, okay, you do what I do. And I put the clay on there soft. He said, no. He said, you got to throw it and press it on there. He said, because it has to stick and you can't just passively just throw it on there. He said, you got to push it. He said, you can't hurt it. Don't worry about it. It's going to be what you want it to be. Just throw it on there and press it. And we begin to form this clay. We begin to form it. He said, put your hands around it. And he said, do you feel that? I said, what? He said, you'll know when it's ready. He said, when it becomes smooth. I said, but it's getting smooth. He said, but no, it's not ready yet. He said, you will know when it's really ready, when it stops fighting you. He said, as long as you feel resistance, you can't form it. As long as you feel resistance, you can't form it. But the moment it agrees with you.

And then I asked him, because I messed up my first one. It looked easy watching him do it, but then when it's my turn to do it, it wasn't as easy. That's why you have to be careful who you let put their hands on you. And so I began to make mine, and he said, you got to put more pressure. I was being too gentle with it, and I messed up my first ball. And I said, so what do we do with this clay? Since I messed it up, I said, do we throw it away? I said, do we throw it away? I've already messed it up. Do we just put it in the trash can? He said, put it in the trash can. No. I said, well, is there ever any point that the clay is unusable? He said, Todd, if we bake it, put it in the fire, throw it on the ground, crush it, make it into dust, a real potter can take what other people would throw away and make something out of nothing.

hands, Father, in the name of Jesus. There are some people that got on the plane. I need y'all to help us sing this song. I need you to clap your hands if you got your tambourine under your seat. This is the moment you pull it out, but you put it right back under there after this moment. Because we got some tambourine players over here. But we're getting ready to have church like we used to, okay? I need somebody to shout, say, my hope is in you. Let's go.

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Father, we give you praise that we are alive to be in your presence this morning. Thank you, Lord, as we commence the second service this morning. It's going to be a blessing unto each and every one of us. Thank you for the ministrations that will come forth. Thank you, Lord, my God, for your word that will be a blessing unto us this morning. Father, we are here to receive from you, Lord. We give you praise, we give you glory, because everything that has been packaged for this service

0: morning. It's for our own good. It's for our own blessing. It's to lift. It's for lifting up of souls this morning. Can you begin to thank God for the souls that God will save this morning in the course of this service? Thank God for the salvation of souls this morning, because our word will reach out to so many this morning. In the name of Jesus, faithful God, we thank you. We give you praise. We give you glory, honor, and adoration. In the name of Jesus, I want to read the book of Ephesians chapter 2, verses 8 and 9, and I'll be reading from the Message translation. And it says, saving is all his idea and all his work. All we do is trust him enough to let him do it. It's God's gift from start to finish. We don't play the major role. If we did, we'd probably go around bragging that we have done the whole thing. Praise the Lord. We have been saved by the grace of God. And the Bible this morning is telling us that it is all God's idea that we should be saved, that we should have the salvation of our souls. This morning, begin to thank God for that grace that has brought salvation unto man. That grace that has brought salvation unto us. It is all his idea. With what the scripture says, it is not our own idea, but God's idea that we should be saved by grace. Let's begin to thank him because we are saved by grace. Let's begin to thank him because we have access to God through grace in the name of Jesus. And we are here once again this morning to access his throne of grace. Father, we thank you. We give you praise for the opportunity given to us, O Lord, to be saved, Father, by your grace. Thank you because the Bible says we should trust in that God that saved us. And we are talking about Grace Awakening for Emerge Conference 2026. I want us to begin to make up and to say, Lord, give me the heart to trust you completely. Even in this week, as we commence the conference, Lord, my God, I come prepared. Let God prepare our hearts to receive from him. Trust him completely over whatsoever you have been believing him for in the past, because grace has made it available already. And it wasn't even our own idea. The Bible says it is God's own idea. And so if it is your own idea, be rest assured that you are going to get everything that grace has brought unto us. The Bible says we should trust him completely for the finished work of Calvary. Trust God completely for the things that the grace has brought for us as mankind. Father, we trust, oh God, that even as we sit, Lord my God, before you this morning, everything that grace has made available unto us, my Lord, my God, we are taking them back home. In the name of Jesus, Father, we bless you. We give you praise for the message that will come expressly this morning to be a blessing unto us. Father, we thank you for grace. We thank you for your love. We thank you for your mercies. We thank you, Lord, for the blessings that are accompanying the grace of God upon our lives this morning. Thank you because we are going home packed. We are going home rejoicing today in the name of Jesus. Even as today launches us into the Emerge Conference, Father, we thank you for all the goodness that you have packed for us through your grace, oh God, because we trust you. We are taking them home in the name of Jesus. Father, we give you praise, glory, honor, and adoration. In Jesus' name we have prayed. Amen.
1: Hallelujah. Are we ready to praise the Lord this morning?
2: Yes, sir.
1: Hallelujah.
2: Amen.
1: Talk to your neighbor. Say, grace awakening.
3: Grace awakening.
1: Say, grace awakening. Touch your neighbor. 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

0: Somebody say glory. Somebody holla glory. If you know that you know that you know that you know that is a major clock, somebody holla glory. Hallelujah. Hallelujah. Please get ready to sing this life that I have. Just apart for me. Yeah. Praise God. 1 Thessalonians chapter 5 verse 11. I'll read from the Message translation. The Bible said, God didn't set us up for an angry rejection, but for salvation by our Master Jesus Christ. He died for us a death that triggered life. Whether we are awake with the living or asleep with the dead, we are alive with him. Whether we are awake with the living or asleep with death, somebody say, I'm alive with Christ. Somebody say, I'm alive with Christ. So it doesn't matter what is going on in my space. All I know is that I'm alive in Christ. He said, so speak encouraging words to one another. Build up hope so that we'll all be together in this. We'll all have the life of Christ. He said, no one left out. No one left behind. I know you're already doing this, so keep on doing it. So what I want you to tell your brother today, to tell your sister today, that it doesn't matter what's happening in your life, you are alive in Christ. Just help me preach to somebody this morning. Go around and encourage somebody. It doesn't matter what is happening. You have the life of Christ. You are alive in Christ. You are alive in Christ. This life, oh God, shut up. Encourage somebody with those words. It doesn't matter. It doesn't matter. Yes. Yes. Yes. Yes.
1: That I have.
0: Yalla, break your nose. Shut up.

0: It doesn't matter if you are sleeping with death. It doesn't matter. But you are alive with Christ. Somebody declare, I am alive with Christ. Somebody declare, I am alive with Christ. Somebody declare, I am alive with Christ. I want you to holler glory.
1: Something extraordinary is about to happen. A sound of revival, a move of God, a fresh encounter is calling. Emerge Conference 2026 is here. 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Ministering are Bishop Mike Okonkwo, Bishop Wale Ajayi, Reverend Arame Tokula, with host Reverend Obi Nwankwo, and Pastor Chinwendu Obi Nwankwo. 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

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Bishop Wale Ajayi, Reverend Arame Tokula, don't just hear about the move, be part of the awakening. 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This is your moment to emerge. The merch are available. The hoodies go for 10,000, t-shirts 8,000, while the face cap and bucket hat is for 5,000. Get yours from Brother Kingsford. Here are the celebrants for the week. Let's clap as I call out their names. Daryl Edidiong, 25th of July. Daryl Edidiong, 25th of July. Deacon David Eche, 27th of July. Sister Stella Wadima Ezeite, 27th of July. Sister Blessing Solomon Oribo, 28th of July. Brother Chima John Ama, 28th of July. Hebzibah Nusa Aiteche, 28th of July. Chikaima Hebzibah Anthony, 29th of July. Aviel Chukwuemeka, 29th of July. Brother Emmanuel Eze, 31st of July. Jennifer Unzirike, 31st of July. Nathan Odoko, 1st of August. Boma Wokoma, 1st of August. 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Ministry in Training, MIT, is a school that teaches you about us. Join immediately after the services. Thank you for listening. Have a great week.

Praise the Lord. Praise the Lord. It's time for us to worship God with our offering this morning. Before we do that, let me read a portion of the Bible, which is taken from 1 Corinthians 16, verse 2, the Message translation, which says, "Every Sunday, each of you make an offering and put it in safekeeping. Be as generous as you can." Some translations would say the first day of the week, and we know it's the same. He said, "When I get there, you will have it ready, and I won't have to make a special appeal." This is to tell us that we don't need to be prepped to get our offering done. In fact, we need to prepare from home, get it ready. In fact, at some point that even if somebody, for any reason, receives to call for the offering, you should know that you must give your offering because it's already prepared and you know it's an appointment with God and you know that we must do that. Having that in mind, shall we all stand? Shall we all stand with our offering? And as we do that, shall we begin to appreciate God for His grace and mercy? For His grace and mercy, we are whatever we are today by the grace of God. We have whatever we have today by the grace of God. We are going to have whatever we will have by the grace of God. So let's begin to appreciate God for His grace and mercy. Let's begin to thank Him. Let's begin to honor God. Lord, we worship You. We exalt Your name. Thank You for Your grace and mercy upon our life. Thank You, thank You, thank You. We are whatever we are today by Your grace. It's not by power, it's not by might. It is You that giveth power to make wealth. Father, we lift up our hands unto You with this offering, and we say, Lord, we worship You. Lord, we exalt Your name. May Your name alone be praised and adored forever in Jesus' name. For our online worshipers, please, the account details are on the screen there. Give your offering rejoicing.

Lord. Praise the Lord. Praise the living Jesus. Shall we rise to our feet? We want to pray. Glory to God. Rise to your feet. Has the Lord been faithful to you? Has the Lord been faithful? Our God is a good God. How excellent is your name, O Lord. How excellent is your name, O Lord. Yes, sing how excellent.

the fruit of your lips.

Can you lift your voice and speak to the Lord and tell him he's excellent? Lift your voice. Appreciate him. Oh, yes, you are excellent. You are excellent, Lord. You are excellent, Lord. You are excellent, Lord. You are excellent, Lord. Your name is excellent. Your name is excellent. Your name is excellent. Oh, how excellent is your name. Oh, how excellent is your name, Lord. We worship you. We worship you. We worship you. We worship you. We worship you. We give you praise this morning. How excellent is your name, our God. How excellent. How great you are. How great you are. How excellent is your name, Lord. We have come to say thank you, Lord Jesus. We come to magnify your name. We come to worship you. Oh, bless the Lord, oh my soul, and all that is within me. Bless his holy name. Bless the Lord, oh my soul. Forget not all his benefits. He's the one who keeps me every day. He's the one who satisfies my life with his goodness. He's the one who renews my life. He's the one who heals me. He's my great healer. He's my great helper. He's my sustainer. Lift your voice and worship your God this morning. How excellent you are, Lord. How excellent, Lord. E pariano sotto pre Canada. I come no sopra caniando sotto baia. Le brico no bade satiado. O paroca habana adege. E paroto lo do sotto cheda. E se pamia talia cadebra heda nos. E sopra tayanada. 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E sopra catayada badada. E lico pracotoso nonos. We come to worship and to appreciate your holy name. You are the worthy God. You are the one that is able to do exceeding abundantly above all that we asked. My God, we are trusting you, Lord. Now, Father, what you have said, you have already accomplished. We give you the praise this morning. Oh, as a family, as a community, as a church, my God, we come to say how excellent. We come to say thank you. Thank you, Father. My God, thank you for all our prayers, all our supplications that came up to you, Lord, in these last 14 days. My God, who is like thee, Lord, in all the earth? Who is like thee, Lord, in all the earth? Who is like thee, Lord, in all the earth? My God, who is like thee? Who can be compared with you? Open your mouth and give thanks. Give thanks. Give thanks. Give thanks. Give thanks. Grateful people, give thanks. Give thanks. Give thanks. Give thanks. Remember, by grace are you saved. Through faith, that not of ourselves. Oh, it is the gift of God. We thank you for your grace. We thank you for your saving grace. We thank you for your power. Reveal through us and in us. Every day by day we see your glory. Every day we see your hand. Every day we see you walking on our behalf. My God, who is like unto thee? Who can be compared with you? You are a great God. You are a great God. You are the great God that meets the needs of your people. Every time, my God, you have never changed. Generations have come, generations have gone. My God, but you never change who you are. We worship you this morning. We give you all the praise. We glorify your name. In Jesus' mighty name, we give thanks. Psalm 67, verse 5 to 7, the Bible says, let the people praise thee, O Lord. Let all the people praise thee. Then shall the earth yield her increase. And God, even our own God, shall bless us. Glory to your name. God shall bless us. And all the ends of the earth shall fear him. I want you to lift up your voice. This week we are entering into a March week. We are entering into a March week. See what the scripture says. It says, let the people praise thee, O God. Let all the people praise you. And then the earth will yield her increase. This is a week of increase. Great things are going to happen in this week. I want you to give God thanks. Give God thanks. Give God thanks. Give God thanks for the accomplishment of all that he has planned in March 2026. Father, we give you thanks.
We give you praise. Oh, let the people praise you. Let other people praise you. Let the earth yield her increase. My God, let the earth yield her increase. To trim south out somewhere. In the name of Jesus. Let all the

0: that in this week, Lord, mighty things are spoken of us. Mighty things are spoken of us. Grace is awakened in our hearts. Grace is awakened in our hearts. Grace is awakened in our hearts. We give you thanks, oh God, for the miracles you have already packaged for this week. We give you thanks. We bless your holy name. Thank you, awesome God. In the mighty name of Jesus, I wanted to pray for all the speakers. I want you to give God thanks ahead of the word that is going to come to you this week. I want you to say, Father, I thank you, because your word is going to bring life to me in this week of emerge. Thank you, Father, because your word is settled from generation to generation. Your word has never failed. It will not fail in this week. In the name of Jesus, I thank you, Lord, for all the speakers, my God, that you have prepared, my God, to bring your word. My Father, we give thanks because the word that is for each and every one of us shall come. We give you the glory. Your people say thank you, Father. Your people say thank you, Father. Your people say thank you, Father. Your people say thank you, Father. Your people say thank you, Father. Thank you for every family. Thank you for every family. Thank you for your preservation. Thank you, Lord, for your mighty hand released upon this program this week. Thank you, because the express word of God will come with accuracy in the mighty name of Jesus. Thank you, Lord God, because all things shall be done well. Oh, we give you the praise. We glorify your name, because this week the earth yields her increase unto us in the mighty name of Jesus. Thank you, Father. Can you appreciate the Lord this morning? We thank you in the name of Jesus.
1: Let's just begin to give the Lord the fruit of our lips this morning. Thank you, Jesus. Thank you, Jesus, for your grace. Thank you, Jesus, for your sufficient grace. Thank you, Jesus, for your grace. Thank you, Jesus, for your grace. Thank you, Jesus, for your grace.

Hallelujah. Just lift up your hands and let's receive the grace of God. He's given to us already. Let's receive God's grace. Let's thank God, acknowledge this grace of God on our lives. Let's glorify God, appreciate Him, thank God for His grace. All I see is grace. All we hear is grace. All we hear, all we see, all we experience is the grace of God. Lord, we glorify Your name today. We praise Your name. We thank You. Thank You, Father. Thank You, Father, for Your grace. It is always sufficient for us to return all praise, honor, and adoration to You. Be glorified in the highest. Thank You, Father. In Jesus' glorious name we worship.

0: Hallelujah. Can you put your hands together to the Lord? Amen. Amen. Amen. While we remain standing, let's appreciate our choir. Thank you for blessing us this morning. Now, before you sit down, can you welcome somebody on your left or your right? Tell them, I'm glad you're in church this morning. Welcome them to church. Praise God. I'm glad you're in church this morning. God bless you. Please be seated. Praise God. Praise God. I want to welcome everybody who is online. Thank you for joining this service today. Thank you for connecting. Thank you for being part of this service. On any of the platform you find yourself this morning, we are glad to have you. Whether you're on the YouTube, Facebook, on Grace Impact Radio, what a joy to always have you in church. Some of you are very constant, very, very constant on those various platforms. Thank you for always connecting. And of course, most of you, I know you're outside of the country, Nigeria. Thank you for connecting. The Lord with us is with you. Amen. Somebody say amen.
1: Amen.
0: And for those of us who made it to church physically this morning, it's good to have you, good to see you in church today. Praise God. The Lord with us is mighty, doing great and amazing things with us. Congratulations to the Next Gen. This morning, first service was powered by Next Gen. And what an amazing service that was. Let's appreciate them. If your hands are free, put your hands together for the Next Gen Directorate. Thank you so much. Pastor, is it Pastor Mrs.? Pastor Miss. Pastoress, amen. Amen. Let's appreciate Pastor Soki, amen. What an amazing teaching she brought us this morning. Praise God. Hallelujah. Hallelujah. And it's been glorious this morning also. I'm going to teach. Just want to teach some things. First, want to congratulate everybody, every member of this church, every leader, the pastor's wives, the leaders, everybody who participated in the pre-emerge prayers that ended on yesterday morning. We rounded it off. Of course, what Pastor Mecca did this morning in Thanksgiving is still part of that pre-emerge prayers. Today is Thanksgiving in all our churches, thanking God because we are not hoping that God will do something. We know he has done something. Are we together? This is the confidence we have that if we pray anything, if we ask anything according to his will, we know he hears us. And if he hears us, we know we have our petition. So we are not hoping that image will be great. We know it's great already, amen? And so today is Thanksgiving in all our churches. I want to thank everybody who participated. Many of us led prayers. During the time. Sometimes I'm awake at 1:30, 2 a.m. People are praying, and that's very good. I've said this to us, and it bears repetition. I've said to us before, it bears repetition. Every arrival of God, every awakening, great awakening, every arrival of God. The first awakening, of course, we heard it during the program, was the Pentecost. Every awakening always will start with prayers. Will start with prayers. Before Pentecost, these guys were the guys with Jesus. And when he was ascending, he told them, go and wait in the upper room. And the waiting wasn't, let me teach it. So, you know, when we read, those that wait upon the Lord shall renew their strength. You know the scripture, Isaiah 40. Those that wait upon the Lord shall renew their strength. You know what we consider waiting? We consider waiting, you fold your arms. That's, you know, the English word wait. That's what you understand waiting to be. But that's not what the waiting is. Go to the upper room and wait. The same wait upon the Lord. So the waiting there was, they didn't go there and just be lazing about, waiting for the power to come. The waiting there is service. Is service. Those that wait upon the Lord, those that serve the Lord, your strength is renewed in service. It's not in idleness. Your strength is renewed in service. Those that serve, for you to have understanding, those people who serve in restaurant and food, what do we call them? What do we call them? Waiters. Waiters. Why do we call them waiters? Because they serve you. They serve you. They are waiters. The same way, those who serve God, those who serve God, I don't know if it's, I'm not the only one it happens to. Sometimes I am physically tired, exhausted. Sometimes I am physically exhausted, tired. But the moment I get to my prayer seat, I have a prayer seat. The moment I sit on my prayer seat, I'm telling you, it works like a miracle. The moment I sit on my prayer seat, strength from nowhere will come. Sometimes I'm physically exhausted, I'm tired. The moment I get onto the pulpit and I start serving, this is service, strength will come. So I was talking about Pentecost. So he said, go to the upper room and wait. And they went there. Guess how much they stayed praying before the Holy Ghost came? Who will remember? They spent 10 days praying. 10 days praying. 10 good days praying. And it's not to start prayer, you know, those prayers. I mean, intensive prayers went on until the day of Pentecost. And that's why that Acts chapter 2 said, when the day of Pentecost was fully come, the day mature, the day came. So there was the outpouring of God's Spirit. I'm saying it to say that we have prayed. Someone told me, was it yesterday or two? We've never prayed like this before. I'm telling you, we've never prayed like this before. The one who will answer prayer is the one who steered us to pray. So it's not like we wanted to pray. He's the one who steered us. He's the one who put it in our heart to organize this kind of chain prayer. And he's the one who will answer us. We're about to have the kind of a merge we've never had before. Not just a merge. We're about to have the kind of conference we've never had before. In the name of Jesus. So saints, congratulations to everybody in the branch, in the zone, everywhere. Congratulations to us. But let's come prepared. Let's come prepared. One way I will know how prepared you are is how much you invite people. You know, if you are sure of an artist performing somewhere, you will be excited to tell people, let's go there. I am sure that guy will not fall our hand. Let's go. That guy would always deliver. So the confidence and the assurance of this prayer is how much you extend your invitation to people. There are people you will compel them. You will literally carry them to this place. Because this conference will change their life forever. Especially, charity, they say, begins where? Begins where? At home. Especially people of your household. Carry them. Bring them to this meeting. And of course, your friends, loved ones, colleagues, everybody, bring them to this meeting. Praise God. Glory to God. We'll not be having service on Tuesday. There'll be no Bible study on Tuesday. However, will be serving here. I encourage every member to be here on Tuesday evening. Let's do the final touch up, final cleaning preparation, and wait for Wednesday, the commencement of Emerge. Emerge starts at 4 p.m. on Wednesday with some studio shows and red carpet and all of that. 4 p.m. we start Emerge. And by, please listen to this now. By 5 p.m. Emerge worship starts. Emerge worship starts. Nobody should stay outside. Everybody should come inside. 5 p.m. it starts. Let's be intentional in honoring God this time. Please. You know we are hosting the zone. So people are coming. It's your attitude they will follow. Not just follow. Please be understand what leadership is. They won't just follow your attitude, but they will carry it to their branch. They will carry it to their branch. So please, live up to your your leadership, your position. 5 o'clock on the dot, any other thing happening stops. We start with worship service. We start with worship in the service, and that is the program proper. It started. And that's on Wednesday. The same will go on Thursday. So 4 p.m., let's all be in church. As we get to the studio, there'll be some studio work, red carpet and all of that. We'll do all of that. Once it's 5 o'clock, we get into the program. Praise God. Oh, all right. Spirit of God, once again, we thank you. The entrance of your word give light. It brings understanding to the simple. Minister to our hearts today. Jesus, you are glorified in this place. In Jesus' name. Somebody say loud, amen. Amen. Say louder, amen. Amen. Now say the loudest, amen. Amen. If you hear me, shout glory. Glory. Praise God. 2 Corinthians chapter 8 and verse 9. 2 Corinthians chapter 8 verse 9. 2 Corinthians chapter 8 verse 9. I want us to read it together. I believe it should be on the screen for us. Let's read it together. For those of you online, we are reading from

To end by 12, amen. As if you are fasting, I believe you are. For those who are fasting, it ends at 12. That's the end of the 14-day fast. So please, you know, I hear that, amen. So let's read it like people are about to break their fast, amen. Glory to God. One, two, let's go. For you know the grace of our Lord Jesus Christ, that though he was rich, yet for your sakes he became poor, that you through his poverty might become rich. Glory to God. It's a good place to shout glory, amen. What a powerful verse this is. And it's from here I want to share with us this morning. For you know the grace of our Lord Jesus. For you know the grace of our Lord Jesus. Let me read it from the Mirror Translation. Mirror Translation, 2 Corinthians chapter 8 and verse 9. Thank you, guys. You are acquainted with what the grace of our Lord Jesus Christ communicates. He exchanged his riches for our poverty. The extremities of his identifying with our poverty became the reference to our wealth. Everything he has is ours. Praise God. Praise God. It's just a few days from here, you can see emerge. We are at the threshold of emerge. So from here, if you look up, you will see the Emerge Conference. And like we've always told us, it's not one of the meetings, it's not one of the conferences. I believe there is something God is using us as a church to birth in this end time. It always starts with a revelation, it starts with light. Not necessarily experience, starts with what we know as revelation. And that's why I believe the Spirit of God led me to this verse as I thought about today's service. 2 Corinthians 8 and verse 9. For you know the grace of our Lord Jesus. The theme for this year's Emerge is grace awakening. For you know the grace of our Lord Jesus. You know, I read it again and again in the course of the week, thinking through for this service. He says, for you know the grace. You know, Paul assumed that the church should know grace. He said, for you know the grace of our Lord Jesus. You know what this thing is. So I'm not going to teach you grace. You know, for you know the grace of our Lord Jesus. Question is, today's church, do we even know the grace of Jesus, the grace of our Lord Jesus? Grace has been so misrepresented because people don't know grace. It's been so misrepresented because people don't know the grace of God. It's been misinterpreted. Paul said, for you know this grace. You know the grace of our Lord Jesus. Let me say something to you. Maybe I'll be ahead of myself because of time. I need to do all I need to do within the time I have. You know, we sometimes mistake the grace of our Lord Jesus Christ to the grace of your employer. Amen. You sometimes mistake the grace of our Lord Jesus, the grace of your father, the grace of your husband, of your wife. I've heard this. I'm sure you must have heard it too. Your employer will say to you, I'm giving you another grace. Have you heard that before? Huh? Somebody will say, you have a dealing with someone, and the person says to you, I'm giving you another grace. Many. If you mess up this one, I'm not guaranteeing you of another. And guess what? If you mess up that grace given to you, you won't even have the confidence to go again and ask for another grace. But they will tell, because they will tell you, I gave you grace before, you messed it up. And I believe that's why Apostle Paul said in this verse, he said, this grace is not the grace of Dickinson. Humbly, amen. It's not the grace of Pastor Rivo. It's the grace of who? Our Lord Jesus Christ. The grace of our Lord Jesus, not man's grace, not human grace.
People are preaching human grace. It's not human grace. And sometimes, and that's why often the examples we make of grace is about human. I heard somebody saying, if somebody give you car, would the person give you fuel to maintain the car? That's human grace. If man give you gift, it's up to you to maintain it. Are we together? And they just want to justify works. And they say something like, if I buy you a car, will I be the one washing the car for you every morning? Humanly speaking, it makes sense, but that is not the grace of our Lord Jesus Christ. The grace of our Lord Jesus Christ is that he who has begun a good work is the one that will do what? That will perfect it. You know, Paul was writing about this love of God, about this grace of God to the church in Corinth. He says, if you try to figure it out with your head, you cannot comprehend the length, the depth, the width of this love. You cannot comprehend it. It passes knowledge. So using human experience to explain it, define it, you will enter bush. You won't get it. For you know, how many of us even know this grace? How many of us even know this grace? And you know what he said? He said, and that's how he summed up grace definition in 2 Corinthians 8 verse 9. He summed it up by saying that this grace, say, in case you've forgotten, let me tell you what this grace, for you know the grace of our Lord Jesus Christ. He says he was rich, and for your sake he became poor, that you, through his poverty, might become rich. What do you call that in one word? Somebody give me one word to explain, to explain what he had just said. Pastor Michael, you say what? God bless you. You're a man of God. You went to theological school. Amen. It's what? Exchange. Exchange. And that's why Mirror Translation captured, use that word. It says, for you know the grace of our Lord Jesus. And what is this grace? He was rich. For your sake, he became poor, that you, through his poverty, might be rich. He said, that is grace. He said, grace of God is exchange. It's exchange. That's what grace is. He said, you know it. You know this grace. You know it's exchange. Exchange, that's what it is. We are not coming to emerge 2026 to be refurbished. We are not coming to be panel beaten. We are not coming to be amended. We are coming to receive something completely new. You missed a place to say a good amen there. You are exchanging your weakness for his strength. You are exchanging disaster for good news. In the name of Jesus. That's what he's saying. It's a gift. It's a gift. It's a gift. He is a gift. So Paul assumed that every believer already possessed this knowledge. It's a gift. It's a gift. You know, Jesus, glory to God, thank you, Jesus. Jesus met that woman at the well of Samaria. And I love what Jesus said to the woman in verse 10 of John chapter 4. John chapter 4 verse 10. Let's read it quickly. New King James, and then we go to Miro. John chapter 4 verse 10. Jesus met that woman at the well of Samaria. And Jesus said, answered, verse 10 of John 4, New King James. Jesus answered and said to her, if you knew the gift of God. Paul said, you know the grace of God. The grace is gifts. It's called charis, is gifts. Jesus said, if you knew the grace of the gift of God, the grace of God, and who is with you, and who it is, who says to you, give me a drink. He says, you would ask him, you would have asked him, and he would have given you living water. Mirror Translation, John 4 verse 10. He looked in her, in
He looked her in the eye and said, if you could see the generosity of God's grace gifts, if you could see the generosity, and that's what we are calling you to awake to see the generosity of God's grace gifts. In this conference, your eyes will open. I'm telling you, in this conference, your eyes will open. You will know that that sickness has no business being in your body. I'm telling you, you will know you have no business being stagnated. You have no business being there. It says, if you could see the generosity of God's grace gift, put up your thinking cap. Just put up your thinking cap. Jesus of Nazareth, the Son of the living God, was standing before this woman. And Jesus was saying, I wish you know who is standing before you. God is before you. This is God before you. And you're here debating, will I give you water? He says, I wish you know what is before you. You are before the God that mountains saw and skipped, hills saw and leaped, Jordan saw me and parted. I'm standing before you. Jordan saw me and parted. And your issue is well. He says, if your eyes could open, if you can awake, you are sleeping. If you can wake up and see who is before you, the generosity of God's grace gifts. If you see that I am rich unto all, if you can see that I will do exceeding abundantly above, if you can see the generosity of God's grace gift, he says, you would have perceived who I am. In this conference, you will not miss moments. You will not miss moments. You will not miss moments. In the name of Jesus. He says, you would have perceived who I am. So, here I am asking you for a drink, when you should be asking me, and I will give you the water of life for free. He says, I'm asking you for water. All I want to get is your attention. All I want to get is your attention. And you are here, you know, doing like I'm here for something else. I want to see if you know who I am. There is nothing you want you cannot get. Everything you are looking for is here.

0: It's my heart. This is my heartbeat. It's my heart cry. It's my heart cry. It's my heart cry. That you come to that knowledge. Hear this, saints. The day you come to this realization, it's called revelation. It's called the heart of your, the eyes of your understanding being enlightened. The day you come to this revelation, everything, God help me, everything about you changes. I'm saying everything about you changes. Everything about you changes. You will not be stranded again in your life. I mean what I am saying. You will not be stranded again in your life. In the name of Jesus. The day you come to this realization is the day you awake to it. The day you own it. The day you awake to it, it changes everything. It changes everything. It doesn't matter where you are sent. It doesn't matter what you are called. It doesn't matter where you live. It doesn't matter where you come from. This color of your skin become irrelevant. I'm telling you. So my heart cry is that you come to this realization. And that's why we are calling for this holy convocation. We are calling for this meeting. We are calling for this meeting. This is the right place to make it, to put your money. Because what this conference will do is that after this conference, we are not seeing one or two people that are entering into the fullness of God's promise for their life. We are seeing a generation entering into what God has proposed for them. I'm telling you. God is not making anything new. He's made all things already. He's not producing anything. He's made all things already. It's the day you are awake to it. For you know the grace of our Lord Jesus Christ. I know the grace of our Lord Jesus Christ. I know the gift of God. I know the grace of God. I know the grace of God. I know the gift of God. I know the grace of God. Say with me, I know the grace of God. Say it one more time, I know the grace of God. You may not even understand what you are saying, but say it after all. Say, I know the grace of God. Say it one more time, I know the grace of God. You should know it. He said, for you know the grace of our Lord Jesus. You know the grace. So that is God's greatest exchange. Grace is God's greatest exchange. Apostle Paul did not define it here by feelings. He defined grace as an exchange. He was rich. For your sake, he became poor, so that you, through his poverty, might become rich. The same way, 2 Corinthians 5:21, he became sin. He was righteous. He became sin, so that you can become the righteousness of God. It's exchange. That's grace. That's grace. Though he was rich, he became poor, that you might become rich. That is grace. That is grace. Everything Jesus is, I am. Everything Jesus is, everything he became, I have become. Praise God. Hallelujah. Praise God. He was rich. I'm now the one that is rich. Hallelujah. Praise God. This riches is not just about money. The riches of Christ is not just about money. But good news is, money is part of it. I mean, it's a good thing to rejoice about it. It's not about money, but money is part of it. Money is, so grace is heaven's divine exchange. Everything Jesus became was so we could become what he intended. Praise God. We could become what he intended. The cross was not merely a sacrifice. It was a divine exchange. That's the cross. It was a divine exchange. You know the story that illustrates it very well is the story of Jacob blessing the two sons of Joseph. Joseph has brought his children, Manasseh and Ephraim. Manasseh is the old son. Ephraim is the younger one. And in Israel, the first son goes with what is known as double portion. What is double portion? Let me quickly tell you what double portion is. Double portion is that the property of the father is shared into two. The estate is shared into two. The first son take one. Note, double portion. The first son take one. The one left is now shared among the sons of the man. So if the man has two sons, the one left will be shared again into two. The first son will also take one again. If he has 10 sons, is shared into two. The first son takes one. The 10 sons are shared, the one portion left. And the first son will still take from that 10. Are we together? Is that fair? Huh? Or double portion, amen? But that is double portion. So, it's a pride to be the first son. So Manasseh knew he was the first, and Joseph was not in any way poor guy. Joseph was a prime minister in Egypt. So this guy had bragged, Joseph was a Jew, so my father will leave me with double portion. And here is my grandfather who understands tradition. And they brought these two sons, Manasseh and Ephraim, before Jacob to bless them. By this time, his eyes had gone dim. He was old in age, and it was to bless the sons of Joseph. By the way, he told Joseph that your two sons are no more yours. I've taken them as mine, as tribe of Jacob, tribe of Israel. I've taken them. So he wants to bless them. As he started prayer, I believe Joseph and everybody closed their eyes, and suddenly this man crossed his hand. There is something Israel knows as the right hand. So sometimes we read the Bible, they will say the right hand of righteousness. The right hand of the Lord doeth valiantly. So the right hand is the hand of blessing. The right hand. So he put his right hand on the head of Ephraim, the younger one, and crossed his hand, put the left hand on Manasseh. What a revelation. Joseph opened his eyes and saw it and say, "Aaron, what is this?" He says, "No, the right hand should be on Manasseh. The left hand should be on Ephraim." So he said, "No, daddy, you are making a mistake. Why are you blessing Ephraim with your right hand and Manasseh with your left hand?" He took his father's hand, my goodness, and wanted to correct what he thought the father was doing. And Jacob said this profound statement to Joseph. He said, "I know, my son, I know. It is not error. Your salvation was not by mistake. Your salvation was not in response to something. It was premeditated. It was planned for. It was prepared for." So Jacob said to him, "I know, my son, I know. I know." He said, "Don't worry. I know what you're thinking. Left hand is not for curse. I'm not cursing him. He will be great. But you see this one, he will be greater." He said, "It's not a curse. Manasseh will still be great. But it's not about Manasseh and Ephraim. It's about the exchange Christ was bringing." Praise God. The people that were not a people are now the people of God. We were not a people, but we are now the people of God. We had no mercy, but now we have obtained the mercies of God. What mercy? What Ephraim received was God's mercy. He didn't qualify. Ephraim did not go behind. It wasn't like Jacob who went behind to store the birthright. Ephraim did not go asking that the right hand be given to him. He was on his own. But by the premeditated counsel of God, he was the one chosen. So the right hand of blessing is a cross. The right hand of blessing went went to the unqualified. It went to the unqualified. That's why Paul said to the church in Corinth, 1 Corinthians chapter 1 from verse 26. He said, "Brethren, have you seen your calling? Have you seen your calling that not many mighty are called?" Not many noble are called. He says, but God uses the foolish things of this world to confound the wise. That is grace. That is grace. If you come qualified, grace disqualifies you. If you come unqualified, you receive what grace brings. And I'm telling you, in this conference this year, you will see the grace of God like never before. In the name of Jesus. That's grace. Listen to it here. Romans 11 6. Let me read this verse to you to bless you as I round off with few things I'm to say. Thank you, Jesus. Praise God. Thank you, Jesus. Romans 11 and verse 6. For if by grace, note, please listen to this. For if by grace, then it's no longer of works. You can't miss the two. You can't miss the two. You can't miss the two. You cannot miss the two, brother. You can't miss the two. No. If by grace, then it's no longer of works. Otherwise, grace is no longer grace. It goes on. But if it is of works, it is no longer grace. Otherwise, work is no longer work. If it's work, let it be work. If it's grace, let it be grace. You cannot mix them. You cannot miss them. During our session with Dr. Mobo, he kept citing that scripture in Romans 3. Where is boasting then? Where is boasting then? Where is boasting then? Where is boasting then? Where is boasting then? Because you know why? You know why? Because he gives grace to the humble. He gives grace to the humble. He gives grace to the humble. I always come, Lord, you've qualified me. If without you, I am nothing. Without you, I am nothing. With you, I am everything. I've told you, grace is more than financial prosperity. Grace is more than financial prosperity. This exchange is not just about your finances. He became rich. He was rich. He became poor. That you, through his poverty, might become rich. It's not just financial prosperity. It's not just financial prosperity. It's not just financial prosperity. Through this exchange, we became rich. Through this exchange, this crossing of hand, we became rich in righteousness. We became rich in sonship. We became rich in acceptance. We became rich in peace. We became rich in wisdom. Rich in authority. Rich in eternal life. Rich in the Holy Ghost. And we are rich in every spiritual blessing. Ephesians 1 verse 3, blessed be God, the Father of our Lord Jesus Christ, who hath blessed us with all spiritual blessings. One of the things we've emphasized in this church, and I believe this conference will emphasize this, it will emphasize it more, is that the grace of God, salvation that God brings, that this grace brings, Titus 2 verse 11 says that the grace of God that brings salvation. So the grace of God brings salvation. The salvation that this grace brings is a combo, is a combo. And I always refer to us to Christmas hamper. Christmas hamper. How many of you here have received hamper during festive season or something? Hamper. You've received hamper. I don't know. Deacon, they don't make hamper too much these days. Amen. Amen. Did you notice too? Because the one I received has dropped. Amen. Praise God. Amen. So, are we together? Okay, so hamper. Now, do you know hamper comes in degrees? Amen. There are levels of hamper. Amen. There are levels of hamper. So I'm not talking about the hamper in a custard bucket. Amen. Amen. No, that would give you a wrong understanding of a hamper. I'm talking of those hamper that you will need three people to carry. Amen. Have you seen such hampers before? Amen. And it's not just big. Do you know some hamper have some come with phones? Some wristwatches, amen? I'm giving you an idea of the kind of hamper to prepare. Somebody say amen. Amen. Glory to God. this is a hamper, amen. So in that, sometimes I receive hamper. I don't know if it happens to you. Sometimes I receive hamper. But not everything in the hamper I use. Amen. But they are all there for me. That I don't use them doesn't mean it didn't come with the hamper. It came with the hamper. It's my choice. I will now pick and choose what I want to use in the hamper. But they are all mine. Salvation is that robust. Salvation, the salvation that this grace brings is such huge, is that rich, is that robust, that you cannot exhaust the contents till you die. You cannot exhaust the contents. It's as you know. The Bible says we know as we follow on to know. You come to church one day and you realize that you have no business having a scar. I didn't say a wound. A scar on your body. Somebody is getting a revelation now. You have no business to have a scar on your body. And you don't necessarily need to use a cream to remove the scar. That you can speak to a scar and the scar will disappear. It is now. Somebody will carry a scar to the grave and go to heaven. Are we together? But somebody comes to church, the light of God shines on the person, and the person realizes, no, there is no need. No, it cannot happen. This thing cannot be on my body. It's not new. It has always been in your hamper. But the day you realize it, I was saying it in one of the tech charge during my 50th, few months ago, somebody gave me a gift. My goodness. So I will round off here. Time is up. Somebody gave me a gift. Every day we open this gift. PC and I will open it, we'll look at it. We didn't know what it was. And it didn't come with manual. And it will be embarrassing calling the person to say, please, why do we use this gift? So we kept looking. We look. PC is here. We would pick it up, drop it. Gift. In case you had, no, the person is not here. Amen. So we keep this gift. We pick it up. We drop it. At some point, I put it on my table for decoration. Because it has a revert 50. So I put it there. Decoration. One day, I was scrolling through my phone. And I saw on one of those adverts where they were unwrapping that gift. That item. I stayed focused. And I saw PC is there. I ran out of my room. I went to where PC was. I said, babe, see. He said, is that how they use it? I said, that's how they use it. I went back and brought this gift. Amen. Amen. So the gift, you will open it. Listen to this. You will open it. But you will have to apply force to open it. Because I didn't know. I tried to apply force, that's before now, but I wasn't sure that that's the way to open it. So I said, let me not break it. I left it. The moment I saw that you should apply force, there is something behind that thing. I took that, the same thing. I applied force. It resisted me. I insisted. And I opened it. Amen. And in it, we are gifts. Amen. And this is what happens to our salvation. Is yours. The day you come to church, I've told you, what will give you here is called knowledge. But it's not head knowledge, it's called revelation knowledge. God says, I will give you a pastor after my heart. What would they do? Jeremiah 23. He said, they will teach you knowledge. They will make you realize what I already gave you. And so you walk out and you realize there is no reason for me to stammer. Are we together? There is no reason for me to stunt. This thing has got to stop. Somebody's testimony could trigger it. If God can do it for Pastor Revo, if God healed Revo of stammering lips, and he's a preacher today, God can heal me. Because what he does for one is an evidence, is an indication of what he has done for all. Somebody say amen to it. So what are we doing this meeting? In this meeting, what we are doing, what you will be hearing are things that already yours. Say with me, all things are mine. Say it one more time with revelation, all things are mine. Say it one more time, all things are mine. say it for the fourth time, all things are mine. That's what you hear. Unlike me, you will leave this conference after the second, when our Father would have spoken over our lives. You will go back to the marketplace. That thing you are using as decoration, you will begin to use it as an appliance. I'm telling you, there are things you are using as decoration, but they are meant to profit you. That's what grace brings. That's what grace brings. Time is up. That's what grace brings. Praise God. Thank you, church. Praise God. I believe you've heard something today. I believe you learned something today. Something is seared in your spirit. People of God, just stretch your hand. It's yours. Take it. Take it. It's yours. That's what it is. It's yours. It's yours. It's yours. It's grace awakening. It's grace awakening. You awake to it. The day you wake up to it, you realize that I can do this. I've given you this illustration before. Adam was created a 30-year-old man. When he was created, he was 30 years already. The way a 30-year-old man would be was the way Adam was. But Adam couldn't do anything. He couldn't lift his hand. He couldn't turn his neck. He couldn't do anything. It was just a statue, a lifeless statue there. And the breath of God came on him. When that breath is God's word. God spoke into Adam. It's not like he blew air. He spoke into Adam. God's word is God's breath. He spoke, and his word you will receive. There is something word does. The same thing in Ezekiel 37. Word has the force. Words. Word, the word of God. Prophecy have the ability to quicken bones. As that word was spoken into Adam, Adam became active. His hand could lift. His legs could move. His brain could walk. He could articulate. All of those were there until the life of God, the word of God, entered Adam. And I believe God strongly that in this meeting, God's word will come to us and we will become alive. We will live unto God. In the name of Jesus. Father, we thank you for the entrance of your word. Thank you for this revelation. Thank you for your truth in the hearts of your sons and daughters. And Lord, I pray anything you did not put on your sons and daughters that the devil has put on them, this day in the name of Jesus, we command that sickness to leave their bodies. In the name of Jesus, I speak to that weakness to cease today. In the name of Jesus. Lord, where they have met disappointment, as they go from today, they will get appointments. In the name of Jesus. Lord, because of you in us, you in them, you in our lives, wherever we go, closed doors will open for us. And your name is glorified. The grace in our lives are activated. It will work to the glory of the Father. In Jesus' glorious name, we pray. Somebody shout a louder amen. Amen. Now help me. Somebody shout glory. Glory. Somebody shout glory. Glory. For the third time, somebody shouted glory. Glory. Praise God. Thank you so much, saints, for being part of this service. The next assignment, please. I wanted to close service now. Amen.
1: Hallelujah. Have you been blessed? Say, God's grace is the greatest exchange of all time. The greatest exchange is God's grace. Revel, thank you for this word. I will start unpacking now all my gifts. I will start unpacking. My head was just, there are some gifts I've gotten before. I didn't know how to use it. I think I can go back to that. I'm beginning to unpack them. Praise the Lord. It is a privilege and an honor for me to celebrate this twin we have in our midst. I want to celebrate these two twins. And when I remember the book of Psalms 85 verse 10 comes into my mind. And I will read it in King James Version. Say, mercy and truth has met together. Righteousness and peace has kissed each other. Do you want to know the name of these two twins? One is Johan and the other one is Juliet. Praise the Lord. We want to celebrate those who were born in June and those who were born in July for their Thanksgiving. Hallelujah. Even as they come, let us celebrate with them. And if your wedding anniversary falls within these 2 months, please join them. Join them. Choir, please come and give us a resounding praise as they march forward. Praise the Lord. June celebrants and July celebrants, it's your time. Take the center stage. Where are they? Where are they? Where are they? It's a combo. Abi, it's a combo. Combination.

the Lord. Praise, praise, praise the Lord. Praise Master Jesus. Hallelujah. We have come to thank God for his goodness and for his mercies, for his grace upon our life. If you are not born in June, better have something to do with somebody in June. June and July. Because you see that the first of his kind grace grace awakening is happening in July. So there is no any other month to be born except June and July. So we have come to say, Lord, we thank you for your grace. We thank you for your mercy. It's not by our own power, neither is it by our own strength. Lord, it is of your mercy. It's of your grace that we are here for, to say thank you, Lord. Thank you for what only you can do. Thank you for how you have kept your children. Thank you for keeping us. Thank you for giving us sustenance. Thank you because in the midst of all the storm, Lord, you saw us through. We spoke your word, peace be still. And everywhere was calm. Lord, it's not by our own power, neither is it by our own strength. It's of you that showed us mercy. We have come to return all the thanks unto your holy name. For in Jesus' mighty name, we have prayed. Praise the Lord. I please want to invite Revo to join them as we cut the cake.

0: Okay, we don't have any other thing to say than just to spell grace and the court. In this season, only by grace can we enter, only by grace we stand. So church, let's go. Give me a G. Give me an R. Are you weak? Give an A. A C. And an image E. What is it? Grace. Glory to God. Hallelujah. Revusa.
1: Praise God. Hallelujah. What a double dose. June, July. Deacon Brand. Okay, Deacon. You had the microphone, so it was okay, man. Congratulations to those having their birthdays or birthday June and July, and for those celebrating their wedding anniversaries. How many of you are celebrating wedding anniversary in June and July? Okay. Only Deacon and Reverend Emeka Anthony. Okay. And Komla too. Okay. Okay. That's good. Single, try and marry. To help them, try and marry June, July. Amen. So you can help them. Praise God. Hallelujah. Well, congratulations to every one of you. Father, we thank you for your sons. Thank you for your daughters. Thank you for another 12 months you've added to them. We are grateful. We return all glory to you. Thank you for the marriages celebrating the anniversary. We commit and commend them to you. Your grace will be sufficient for them. In every season of their lives and marriages, Lord, they will always enjoy your grace. We release grace to their lives like never before. In the name of Jesus, we thank you, Father. In Jesus' glorious name we pray.
0: Amen.
1: Amen. Amen. Amen.
0: God bless you all.
1: It's God. Praise God. No, you can go, please. You can go. Thank you. Congratulations. While we celebrate them sometime this year, was it this month? This month. No, in June. In June, we had one of our leaders, one of our national officers, celebrate his landmark birthday. And it's our custom, it's our tradition to celebrate those who celebrate their landmark. So on this day, as a church, on behalf of PC, whose assignment I'm doing today, we want to celebrate no other but Deacon Nengi Brown for his 60th birthday. Somebody help me celebrate Deacon Brown as he comes. Praise God. Deacon, somewhere in your ears, just be hearing PC. Amen. Okay. I will say, if we give you money, you will finish it. If you give you what again? If you give you car, it will wear off. Whatever we give you, but we are giving you something that has in it life. God bless you. Thank you for who you have always been. Thank you for being a blessing. Happy, happy birthday. Church, help me celebrate Deacon Brown. Help me celebrate Deacon Brown. Congratulations, sir. Amen.
2: Hallelujah. Hallelujah. What a service it has been. What I took from the service this morning from you, Revosa, is that thing you have done before that did not work, grace has been released to try again. Praise God. Go back to it. Try it again. Definitely, there will be a result. Praise the Lord. That's my take. Praise God. Oh, it's my honor and privilege to receive those of us worshiping with us on a Sunday morning like this for the very first time. You may have been here during the week, and it's holiday time. Maybe you have come visiting. You are an holiday maker, and your host brought you to church today. Can you stand up? Let's give you a warm welcome. Yes, I can see some persons behind. Church, let's help them. Come to the front. Come to the front. Thank you for coming to church. Come to the front.

0: Thank you, VOM. Thank you, brothers. Thank you, sisters, for coming to church today. This is the Redeemed Evangelical Mission, otherwise known as TREM. Here in TREM, TREM Global, TREM Worldwide, we believe in one thing, the efficacy of the power of God. Here, we don't make light of the word of God. That is why they know us to be power in the world. Anywhere you go around TREM, they know TREM to be power in the world, because we exercise the power that is in the word of God, and the word of God have been working for us. So it's an honor and privilege to have you in church this morning. Here is the zonal headquarter of SASA Zone 1, but our headquarters is in Lagos, being presided over by our big daddy, Dr. Bishop Mike Okonkwo, with his wife. They preside over the affairs of TREM, both local and international. But here in SASA Zone 1, where God has blessed us with a prophet after his own heart, the person you just listened to, his name is Reverend Obi Nawanko, ably assisted by his wife, Reverend Chinwe Obi Nawanko, with all the anointed men of God helping to do the Lord's work here in the Lord's house. You're welcome. Today you're a visitor, but tomorrow you're no longer a visitor. You are part of us. So we are happy to have you in our midst. And we know, we believe that during the conference, we will see you again and again and again. We are big enough to contain you, no matter who you are, no matter your status in life. TREM is big enough to contain. You will see your mates here. And no matter who you are, we are small enough to reach you. We can come visiting. We can call you. Anyhow you like it, we'll play with you. God bless you for coming. You see the people over there. You will meet with them. You will give them your detail. You will give them your contact, because we want to reach you, want to stay in touch. God bless you for coming. Church, let's please appreciate them for coming. Please follow the brother. Thank you. And let's receive Revo for the closing formalities. Praise God.
1: Hallelujah. Let's celebrate Seas to Go. Praise God. Awesome. It's been an amazing service today. A witness. I can testify to it. I'm a witness to what God has done in this service this morning. Congratulations are in order to everybody who participated in this service on site, online. Congratulations to all of you for being part of this service. We are rounding off now. Emerge starts. As far as I'm concerned, it has started. Please, on Tuesday, any day of the week, today, tomorrow, come around church, see what is happening, see where you can assist. Let's have a perfect place to receive people coming in on Wednesday. And on Wednesday, please be here on time. I said, no Tuesday service, but we'll be here on Tuesday evening to ensure that everywhere is in order. It's in order. Praise God. Hallelujah. Glory to God. But I'm not forgetting anything. I'm just trying to. I'm not forgetting anything. Let's rise. Let's rise. Praise God. Thank you, Jesus. Thank you, Jesus. All right, let's take our confession. Once and let's go. In this year 2026, I am settled, and I am 1,000 times more. Yes, indeed, God's decree. Things are happening so fast for me. I won't be able to keep up. And everywhere I look, blessings. Blessings pouring off the mountains and hills for me. It is my time of restoration. Everything that the locust, the cankerworm, the palmerworm has stolen from me is restored unto me. I pursue, overtake, and recover all. The Lord is indeed.

mindful of me. He blesses me and increases me and my children more and more. The young lions do lack and suffer hunger, but because I seek the Lord, I lack no good thing. The Lord delights in my prosperity, and Abraham's blessings are mine. I am a firm believer in the word of God, and I know that whatever the world cannot give me does not exist, and I do not need it. I stand boldly on the word of God, and the word will produce in my life. Therefore, I am convinced beyond every shadow of doubt that every word of prophecy and every declaration that has been made over my life this year for good will come to pass. I live under an open heaven. I am an overcomer. I am a follower of Christ to excellence in all I do. I am a diligent worker. I am dedicated to service in full understanding of God's call upon my life. I achieve results because God prospers the works of my hands. I treat everyone that comes in contact with me with courtesy. I let the light of God shine through me because I am the extension of God to my world. Every day and in every way, I am getting better spiritually, physically, financially, mentally, morally, and in all my endeavors. I am called for a purpose. I will fulfill this purpose, and I will arrive at God's ordained destiny for my life. Nothing will cut me short. I will make a formidable impact in my world for the kingdom. Therefore, I declare boldly, as I go about my assignment this week, favor will attend my ways. I attract favor everywhere I go. Evil bows before me. The wicked bows at my gate. Everywhere I go this week, I carry the goodness of God because there is power in the word of God. Somebody say a loud amen. Amen. Glory to God. Praise God. What a week. What a week we are starting today. This week is ending a month. And this week will be starting a month. And all will be happening during the Emerge conference. The month is ending during Emerge. The month is starting with Emerge. In your life, some of us are 50, some of us are 60, some of us are 70, some of us are more. Some are 18, some are 21. Whatever your year, your age is, this will be your best August ever. Some of you have seen 50 Augusts. You've seen 60 Augusts. You've seen 25, 27, 30 Augusts. This will be your best August ever. There may be better August ahead of you, but this August 2026 will be your best ever. In the name of Jesus, we'll be clear by God's word. There will be no fire disaster around you. There will be no fire disaster around you. In fact, as we are entering this week, only good news will come from your camp. There will be no distraction. Only good news will come from your camp. Everyone connected to Emerge in the zone, not just in Elekahem, in all our churches, all our friends, everybody connected to Emerge, there will be no mixed shouts in their camps. There will be no mixed shouts in their camp. I stand today as God's son, and I silence the voice of the wicked. I declare that the mouth of lions are shut permanently. In the name of Jesus, Lord, we thank you. Lord, we thank you. I release you to enjoy grace. I release you to enjoy grace. I release you to enjoy grace in the name of Jesus. Lord, we thank you in Jesus' name. Let's share the grace together. The grace of our Lord Jesus Christ, the love of God, fellowship of the Holy Spirit be with us now and forevermore. Amen. Surely his goodness and mercies are following us all the days of our lives. We dwell in the presence of the Lord forever and ever. Amen and amen. God bless you. Have a good week. See you on Wednesday.

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Because he's always been the one you can lean on. My hope is in you. My trust is in you.

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I've been hopeless. 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And if you've been in that place and seen God show up for you, I need you to forget who's beside you. I need to forget who's around you. And I need you to give God the best praise you got.

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But I said, if you know he's worth it,

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1: Exodus chapter 14 captures God's people on the verge of a new horizon. They've made their exodus out of Egypt. 400 years of generational captivity and bondage. They can see the land flowing with milk and honey. They can see a season where they transition from not enough to more than enough. They can see the season where they reap the harvest of joy for the seed of tears. But there's something between them and their new horizon. It's something called the Red Sea. The Red Sea's in front of them, but also their past that doesn't want to let them go. The Egyptians are behind them. They feel trapped. 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

0: 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My name is Chi. 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

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You are a daughter of Zion. 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

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Say that again. Say, I have the grace to overcome. So I'm calling this the Overcomer's Record. I'm an overcomer.

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Story.

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2: Hallelujah. God is opening wombs tonight. 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

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A sound of revival. A move of God. A fresh encounter is calling. Emerge Conference 2026 is here. 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It's a moment for destinies to rise, faith to be renewed, and grace to be awakened. 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Emerge 2026, Grace Awakening. 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

some praise. Come on and give God some praise. 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There's nobody like Jesus. Nobody will love you like Jesus. 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Thank you, kind spirit.

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2: 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And listen to this praise. 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
1: Praise you.
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0: 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He's worthy of it. He deserves it. He deserves it. Help me, choir. Hallelujah.
1: Hallelujah.
0: Because I'm grateful.
1: Because I'm grateful.
0: Hallelujah.
1: Hallelujah. Hallelujah.
0: Because I'm grateful.
1: Because I'm grateful.
0: Hallelujah.
1: Hallelujah. Hallelujah.
0: Because I'm grateful.
1: Because I'm grateful.
0: Come on. I lift my hands and praise you.
1: Because I'm grateful.
0: I lift my hands and praise you.
1: I lift my hands and praise.
0: Because I'm grateful.
1: Because I'm

0: Lord Haggard, get ready. Something extraordinary is about to happen. A sound of revival, a move of God, a fresh encounter is calling. Emerge Conference 2026 is here. 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Ministering are Bishop Mike Okonkwo, Bishop Wale Ajayi, Reverend Arame Tokula, with host Reverend Obi Nwankwo, and Pastor Chinwendu Obi Nwankwo. 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
1: 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Stay with us.

That's it. 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Come on. He's brought you over some mountains. 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Tell him thank you. 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That's it. 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

0: incredible obstacles in your life. 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He can do the impossible. How do I know? I've seen Him do it.
1: Impossible.
0: I know He can.
1: I know He can.
0: I've seen Him do it.
1: I've seen Him do it.
0: He can turn the mess you're in.
1: Turn the mess you're
0: he can
1: in
0: turn it into an awesome miracle.
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Same.

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0: 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It's your season. And not only will you receive increase, but everything you lost during your valley experience, the Lord is going to restore. He's going to restore it 100-fold. Yeah, you were tried in the fire, but you're coming out as gold. God said, I'm restoring the years you've sown. Lend me your ear.
1: Lend me your ear.
0: Thus saith the Lord.
1: Thus saith the Lord.
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1: Just know that my word.
0: It will not.
1: Will not return.
0: Return void.
1: Your time I've sustained.
0: Your time I've sustained.
1: There's no need to fear.
0: God said.
1: I'm restored.
0: I'm restored.

0: 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God said, I am the author, the writer of time. And no matter how long, things are gonna work out just fine.
1: Deposit this word.

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Right now. 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

0: 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A sound of revival, a move of God, a fresh encounter is calling. Emerge Conference 2026 is here. 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

So here at the Christmas at the Holy Land Experience, I brought some of my little friends with me. Please help me welcome RJ on the drums, Jamie on the bass, Justin on the keys. Now listen, despise not the days of small beginnings. All right, so I want you to just follow me. 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

0: 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Good music heals perfectly.
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0: 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Stay with us.
2: Port Hackers, get ready. Something extraordinary is about to happen. A sound of revival. A move of God, a fresh encounter is calling. Emerge Conference 2026 is here. This year's team, Grace Awakening, from July 29th to August 2nd, 2026. Join us at Trem PHC, the Lord's House, in Lagaya, Port Harcourt, for 5 days of powerful worship, life-changing words, healing, and divine encounters. Ministering are Bishop Mike Okonkwo, Bishop Wale Ajayi, Reverend Arame Tokula, with host Reverend Obi Nwankwo, and Pastor Chinwendu Obi Nwankwo. This is more than a conference. It's a moment for destinies to rise, faith to be renewed, and grace to be awakened. Join us Wednesday to Friday daily by 5 p.m. Special moments include medical and health insurance outreach, Friday 9 a.m. Zona Workers Training, Saturday 9 a.m. And the Father's Blessing Service, Sunday 9 a.m. Port Hackett, your season has come. Emerge 2026, Grace Awakening. Don't just attend. Experience a transformation.
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Emerge Conference 2026 is here. 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Ministering are Bishop Mike Okonkwo, Bishop Wale Ajayi, Reverend Arame Tokula, with host Reverend Obi Nwankwo, and Pastor Chinwendu Obi Nwankwo. This is more than a conference. It's a moment for destinies to rise, faith to be renewed, and grace to be awakened. 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

0: attackers, get ready. Something extraordinary is about to happen. A sound of revival, a move of God, a fresh encounter is calling. Emerge Conference 2026 is here. 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Ministering are Bishop Mike Okonkwo, Bishop Wale Ajayi, Reverend Arame Tokula, with host Reverend Obi Nwankwo, and Pastor Chinwendu Obi Nwankwo. This is more than a conference. It's a moment for destinies to rise, faith to be renewed, and grace to be awakened. 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Emerge 2026, Grace Awakening. 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

0: 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A sound of revival, a move of God, a fresh encounter is calling. Emerge Conference 2026 is here. 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This is more than a conference. 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

0: This is the word of the Lord unto someone. This is the word of the Lord unto someone listening right now. He says, I commend you unto God and to the word of his grace, that is able to build you and give you an inheritance even amongst the saints, amongst the beloved. You have an inheritance with God, because he never gave up on you. He called you forth out of darkness into his marvelous light. So step into your new identity.
1: Yes.
0: No more depression.
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2: 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This is more than a conference. 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Emerge 2026, Grace Awakening. Don't just attend. Experience a transformation.